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All right, this week, a little bit more sprinkles, I think, happening on Tuesday. So be prepared for that. But weather's going to be decent, like in the 70s and maybe 80s later on in the week. All right. Don't forget, 7:40 in the morning tomorrow with Valentine in the morning. Big announcement. 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

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It's Manny Streets. Don't forget to follow us on the gram. Check out that clue that Valentine left us. 104.3 MyFM. He left the clue for us because there is a big announcement tomorrow morning, 7:40 in the morning with Valentine in the morning. And I'm telling you, this clue will make you smile.

that song right there. Brand new one, Madonna, Sabrina Carpenter, Bring Your Love on MyFM. Oh my gosh. They performed that at Coachella. If you didn't see it, I believe there is a video up on YouTube of them performing it live in front of everybody. I saw it live on YouTube during Coachella. That's all I got to say. Huge. Shakira.

will fade eventually. So if our time is running out, day after day, we'll make the mundane a masterpiece. Oh my, my, oh my, my love, I take one look at you, you're taking me out.

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Here's Lenny Kravitz, Flyway.

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Here's to-

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19: 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Here's Manny Munoz.
20: And welcome to another edition of iHeartRadio's Communities. As you heard, I am Manny Munoz, and I would love a follow from you on Instagram. At IODManny is my handle, at IOD. M-A-N-N-Y. Parkinson's Awareness Month, and for millions of people, it's not just a headline, it is their daily life. It's a complex disease that we still don't really fully understand, but there is real momentum right now in research and treatment. Let's discuss the illness, where things stand with research and treatment and living with it, as we're joined by John Layer, President and CEO of the Parkinson's Foundation, and Robert Beatty, a person living with Parkinson's disease. John, Robert, thanks for the time.
11: Thank you.
20: John, let me start off with you. What exactly is Parkinson's disease?
11: Yeah, so Parkinson's disease is a progressive neurological disorder that affects how the brain controls movement. Today, more than 1 million Americans are living with Parkinson's, and about 90,000 individuals are newly diagnosed each year. What makes Parkinson's so challenging is that there's no single test to diagnose it, and symptoms can vary widely from one person to the next. So what are those symptoms? Some people experiencing a resting tremor where your hand or your leg or your foot shakes a little bit, while others may notice stiffness, slower movements, or even balance or walking issues. There are also what we call non-motor symptoms like sleep problems, mood changes, cognitive challenges, mental health issues. And because there's no single test, recognizing the early signs like small handwriting or loss of sense of smell or trouble moving can help people seek the medical advice and treatment they need sooner.
20: Do we know what causes it? Is there a genetic component to it? Is it environmental? Any clue?
11: Yeah, that's a great question. So what we say is that there's no known definitive cause of Parkinson's, but there are clear factors. The number one risk factor is aging. You know, just as we age, we may tend to lose dopamine neurons that affect, you know, movement. There is a genetic component to this disease. Upwards of 15% have a genetic mutation that's linked to Parkinson's disease. And there are clearly some environmental factors, some toxins out there. Paraquat is one that's often cited, Agent Orange, which was used in the Vietnam War. Those are associated with a Parkinson's diagnosis, but there are other toxins out there that we've been looking at to see what effect they have on Parkinson's disease. So no definitive one reason causes Parkinson's, a lot of different factors, and you know, you could have a combination of those things.
20: Robert, you're living with Parkinson's. Explain your story, how you developed it, what you first noticed, and your diagnosis.
21: Well, my initial symptoms were, as John described, very non-motor oriented. Some of the things that most people might kind of just brush off and say, well, that's nothing. But when I went to my doctor with my symptoms, my primary care physician said, you're just getting old. You need to get used to it. Yeah. And that frustrated me because I knew my body very well at that time. I was working out regularly, and I knew something wasn't right, so I became my own advocate. And it took me 2.5 years to get that diagnosis, but eventually I did get the diagnosis. And from that point on, managing my Parkinson's has been about taking an active role in my health. When I was diagnosed, I immediately decided I was not going to allow my stress or disease with Parkinson's define my outlook or my quality of life. I chose an optimistic mindset, anchored it in my faith, assembled a strong care team, and developed a comprehensive exercise plan that together would address my physical, emotional, and spiritual needs. And it's been wonderful results ever since.
20: Robert, how old were you when you first started noticing symptoms? And what specifically were the things that you noticed that was behaving differently in your body?
21: Sure. I was 49 years old. I was diagnosed when I was 52. The primary symptoms were loss of sense of smell, micrographia, which is handwriting becomes very small, and a weakness in my left leg that when I was working out on a treadmill, I felt if I kept up at that pace, I'd fall and trip and fall flat on my face. That's where I went to the doctor, and my regular doctor said, no, you're just getting old. Don't worry about it. Had I left it then, I don't know how long it would have taken to get the diagnosis, but I pursued on my own behalf, found that diagnosis, and then that changed my life from that point on. I used it to change my mindset, and Parkinson's actually changed my life for the better because I was able to give purpose to it, and I began serving other people to make their journey with Parkinson's a little bit easier.
20: That's wonderful. That's the voice of Robert Beatty. He is living with Parkinson's disease. We're also speaking with John Lear. He is president and CEO of the Parkinson's Foundation. You can find out more about the illness at parkinsons.org. John, what Robert spoke about there, that he went to his doctor, said, I'm starting to feel these symptoms. It's not normal. And the doctor just kind of writing it off as getting older. Is that something that you encounter in the medical community when it comes to Parkinson's syndrome symptoms?
11: We do. I mean, we do for certain. I mean, I think the challenge is that there's not a lot of training in neurological disorders in medical school by primary care physicians. They just don't get very many hours. So that's why we really encourage people, if you have any of these signs or symptoms, to go see a neurologist. Or even more so, to go see a movement disorder specialist. You'll often find those at academic medical centers. But a neurologist is going to be really well equipped to diagnose you and not to miss some of these signs or symptoms. Generally speaking, we think people get very good care here in the United States, but we want to make sure that people know the signs and symptoms, particularly the early signs of Parkinson's, so that a disease does not go undiagnosed for multiple years.
20: I got to hand it to Robert and his story. So often we see cases where people are not their own best advocate, or they need someone else to advocate for them. Really different that Robert took things into his own hand and said, I know my body, something's wrong here. I've got to go find somebody who'll believe me.
11: Yeah, I think Robert is a great example of doing all the right things, all the things you should do, and then ending up with really positive outcomes because of it.
20: Robert, you mentioned, I think you said it took like 2 years for you to get a diagnosis. What changed when you got that? You talked about your exercise, your mindset, everything else. Are there treatments that you're taking? Is there therapy? Are you taking drugs?
21: My primary therapy is my mind. It's ironic to me that the thing that's being affected, the brain, is where your answer lies. By changing your mindset, having a positive outlook, and focusing, I tell people, you can believe the diagnosis, just don't believe the prognosis. Mm. The prognosis is up to you. And from that point on, I made a big change in my life, and it worked out positively. This past March of 2025, I had the DBS surgery. It went 100% successful, and I'm now off all medications. And my neurologist said I'm a zero on the Parkinson's scale. Parkinson's is still there. It's an underlying disease, but DBS masked it, and I'm back to day one, basically, and I've worked every day since my diagnosis. I've worked for the past 15 years. So my message to people is you can change the outcome of this disease. You can live positively with Parkinson's disease, not to mention any other challenge in your life, if you put the right mindset to it.
20: John, what does that mean? What is DBS surgery, and how prevalent is it in helping people with Parkinson's?
11: Yeah, so DBS stands for deep brain stimulation. It's a type of surgery that's performed mostly at academic medical centers, where they put these leads right directly into your brain, and that allows, and they can monitor them, and that allows the brain to be stimulated in such a way that motor symptoms are restored. It's been around for some time. It's increasingly being refined as a surgery, and people like Robert, benefit from it enormously.
20: I guess when people think of Parkinson's disease, they think of Michael J. Fox, right? He's become the face of Parkinson's disease. But when Robert talks about how difficult it was for him to be diagnosed, clearly, despite the fact we associate Michael J. Fox with the disease, the awareness of Parkinson's clearly hasn't gotten to the point where it needs to be at, right?
11: Well, we're always advocating for greater understanding. And, you know, if you had, there's a lot of Parkinson's runs in families. So sometimes it does, sometimes it doesn't. But if you have somebody in your family, an aunt or an uncle who had, you know, some of these symptoms and you're starting to experience them too, you should go get it checked out. I'll say just one other thing. You know, Michael J. Fox was diagnosed very early in life, and he's a bit of an anomaly there. And then the other most prominent person with Parkinson's was Muhammad Ali, and a lot of people think, you know, the boxing. So I think Robert probably represents a more typical diagnosis of Parkinson's than either Michael J. Fox or Muhammad Ali. The vast majority of people with this disease are diagnosed later in life, and have a course of disease similar to Robert's.
20: Couple more minutes here with John Lear. He's president and CEO of the Parkinson's Foundation, and Robert Beatty, who is living with the disease. John, everybody is different. I get it. I get that. But in terms of symptoms, is Parkinson's is it something that there's rapid onset? Does the disease progress quickly, or can some people just have those hand tremors that we might be familiar with and nothing else?
11: That's exactly right. I mean, sometimes you'll talk to somebody with Parkinson's and it's very clear they're struggling. They have lots of tremor. They have lots of dyskinesia where they're moving. And that's an often reaction to the medication. And they have sometimes dystonia, which can be incredibly painful. They'll shuffle their gait and it'll be clear that they have Parkinson's. And then there are other people who you'll talk to, like Robert, and there may be some things that he'll tell you, but you may not be able to see that they have Parkinson's. And then some people will progress very quickly, and then some people it will take years, in fact, decades. And so, you know, but it's a frame of mind, too, thing. I think Robert's positive attitude, I mean, there's a huge component to that in Parkinson's, like with any other neurological disease. Your attitude toward disease, how you approach it, really can have a huge effect on your outcomes.
20: No question about it. Robert is an example of that. Robert, last question for you. What advice would you have, not only for someone who thinks that they might have Parkinson's out there, but for their loved ones on how they should approach fighting the disease?
21: I'm glad you said that. Yes, for people with Parkinson's, my biggest pieces of advice are to remember, when you receive the diagnosis of Parkinson's disease, you're not the only one who receives it. Your family, your friends, and the ones that love you receive it as well. Let them support you. Don't isolate. Stay social, live your life, and take that support. 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They offer volunteer opportunities for fundraising, research, as well as opportunities to connect with people like myself who understand what you're going through.
20: And you can get that information at parkinsons.org. Last thing for you, John, Parkinson's Awareness Month. What would you like our listeners to be aware of the illness?
11: Yeah, so it's a disease that you want to get diagnosed early. It's a disease you can live with. And there's a wonderful community of people who live with this disease. Nobody asked to be a part of this community, but there's a silver lining. It's a wonderful community with lots of people willing to help and be supportive. And a great way to find access to that is through our website, parkinson.org.
20: Parkinson.org. There's no S at the end. Parkinson.org. That's John Lear, President and CEO of the Parkinson's Foundation, and Robert Beatty, who is living with the disease. Thank you both for the information and for your time. Best of luck, Robert. Thank you, John.
11: Thank you so much.
20: As always, I'd love a follow on Instagram, and I follow back. At IODManny is my handle. At IODManny. And that'll do it for another edition of iHeartRadio's Communities. I'm Manny Munoz. Until next time.
0: 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A program on literacy, education, and social impact.
1: Welcome back to iHeart SoCal. My name is EJ, and on the phone with me, I have Dr. Salem, who is a gastroenterologist with Dignity Health Northridge. Dr. Salem, thank you so much for joining us.
22: Thank you for having me.
1: All right, so let's jump into it and talk a little bit about colon cancer. For people that are not familiar, can you give us an overview of what is colon cancer?
2: Colon cancer is a type of tumor that arises in the large intestine. It is the second leading cause of cancer death in the United States, and alarmingly is increasing amongst young people and is now actually the number one cause of cancer death amongst men under the age of 50.
1: Why is it increasing so rapidly?
2: Well, it's an area of ongoing research. It's not completely determined. However, we do believe that it's probably multifactorial, probably related to increased rates in obesity, as well as our Western diet, including high consumption of red meat, processed meats, added sugars, ultra-processed foods, sugar-sweetened beverages, as well as sedentary lifestyle, not enough exercise, and not enough fiber as well.
1: Dr. Salem, what can we do to reduce the risks of colon cancer?
2: Well, the best way to reduce your risk of colon cancer is to have a healthy diet, eliminate some of those risk factors, avoid alcohol and smoking, exercise, eat a high-fiber diet, and most importantly, get screened or checked when you have symptoms.
1: When you say high-fiber diet, what are some of the things that you should be eating?
2: A high-fiber diet would include lots of fruits and vegetables, whole grains, legumes, things like that.
1: So you were saying get screened. What age should you get screened? Because I remember maybe 40 was the magical age that people would get screened. What age should people get screened now?
2: Everyone should start getting colon cancer screening at age 45. If you have a family history of colon cancer in a relative, you may need to start even earlier than that. And then if you have any symptoms at all, then you should get screened at any age.
1: And what are some of the symptoms?
2: The most common symptoms would be rectal bleeding, abdominal pain, changes in bowel habits, unintentional weight loss, or iron deficiency anemia.
1: Now, I feel like these are also symptoms that can be masked as something else, yes. So I feel like a lot of times people will, I guess, have these symptoms but think it's something else. Is that a chance of that happening too?
2: Yes. Colon cancer is not the number one cause of all of those symptoms. However, if you have those symptoms, it's important to exclude it as a possibility, especially when there's bleeding. Doing the test as well as other testing can help differentiate your symptoms from being caused by colon cancer or something else.
1: What do you say to someone who is scared to get screened for colon cancer?
2: I would say that there are many different options. You can work with your doctor to tailor the best option for you. Colonoscopy is the best test that we have. A lot of people are familiar with that. It is a procedure that involves taking a laxative to clean out your colon and then having a camera inserted into the colon to examine it while you're under sedation. It's a pretty minor procedure. Most people go through it pretty well. However, if you're afraid to do that, there are now more advanced stool tests where a kit is mailed to your home, you poop in a bucket, you ship it back to the lab, and that's all that's involved. So it's pretty easy to do that. And there are other options too. So the best test is ultimately the one that you do. The worst thing to do is just to assume that you're going to be okay because this is such a common cancer. It's very preventable. It's very curable when caught early. And we are all at risk for it. It is a disease of aging. So the older we get, we're all develop risk for it.
1: What are the treatments for colon cancer?
2: Colon cancer, when it's caught early, at the earliest stages, can be cured with surgery. Mm-hmm. Which is why early diagnosis is essential. The earlier we diagnose it, the more curable it is. So that's why it's so important that if you are having symptoms, to go ahead and get checked so it can be caught as soon as possible. In addition, there is effective chemotherapy that is sometimes combined with surgery, depending on the stage. It depends on the stage at diagnosis, which treatment options are necessary.
1: Mm. Is colon cancer always symptomatic, or can people have it without even realizing it?
2: That's the thing. You can have it without realizing it. The earliest stages of colon cancer may not cause any symptoms, and that is the purpose of screening. Screening means to be checked before you have symptoms. If you wait until you have symptoms, like bleeding or abdominal pain or changes in bowel habits, the chances that the cancer is diagnosed at a more advanced stage are much higher. In addition, the precursors to colon cancer are colon polyps, and every single colon cancer starts as a colon polyp. Mm-hmm. Those can be identified and removed during colonoscopy to prevent colon cancer, and those are, you would never feel a symptom from a colon polyp, which is another reason why it's so important to get screened.
1: Right, yeah, I've heard stories where people, they'll go in for a screening, and then they realize that there's polyps in there, and they will go in and remove the polyps, and essentially it's it reduces the risk of receiving colon cancer, which is, I feel like, great news. So that's why screenings are so important.
2: Absolutely. That is the goal of screening, is to find those and remove them before they become a bigger problem. Absolutely.
1: How often should someone get screened if they are considered low risk?
2: For the average person, it depends on the screening test that is used. So for most people, doing a colonoscopy once every 10 years, beginning at age 45, is sufficient. However, if an alternative mode of screening is used, such as stool testing, that may be done every 1 to 3 years. So it just depends on which test you're doing.
1: And for people that are scared, I know we mentioned this earlier, and for people that are scared to go get screened, and let's say that they do find a polyp, the procedure to remove the polyp is essentially very easy, and you're not even awake when it happens, right?
2: Right. A colonoscopy is a 20 to 30 minute procedure at the most. Usually the removal of the polyp takes place during the colonoscopy. Patients are sedated during that, so they're not even aware. It's not like a major surgery or anything. It's a really minor procedure. And compared to the hardship of a later, more major surgery, should a colon cancer actually develop, it's no comparison. It's a much more simple procedure.
1: We're on the phone with Dr. Salem with Dignity Health Northridge. Do me a favor and tell me, what is the biggest myth you think people have about colon cancer?
2: I think that perhaps the biggest myth might be that you don't need to get checked until you have symptoms, or that you might need to have a family history of colon cancer to be at increased risk. I feel like those are two common misconceptions. Mm-hmm. Really, colon cancer, you know, the cells in your colon as you age can make mistakes that lead to a polyp and subsequently lead to colon cancer. So just as a function of aging, which is inescapable for all of us, we are all at risk for colon cancer. So that's why it's so important for everybody as we get older to get checked. And it is, as we age, we're at risk for all sorts of cancers, but colon cancer is not only one of the most common, it is also one of the most treatable if caught early and most preventable when we enroll ourselves in screening programs.
1: Dr. Salem, what is one thing you wish more people knew about colon cancer?
2: I think that I would emphasize that people should try to live as healthy a lifestyle as possible to lower their risk, maintaining a healthy weight, eating fruits and vegetables, a high fiber diet, trying to cut out ultra processed foods and red meat and sugar sweetened beverages. I would also recommend staying physically active as much as possible.
1: And if someone that's been putting off getting screened, what would you say to them?
2: I would say that it's really a simple, there's enough options to make it easy for you to get screened. And if you're afraid of colonoscopy, we have very easy and very effective stool testing. It's, you know, you ship to your home, you ship it back. It takes a few minutes. It is a very simple thing that you can do proactively to keep yourself healthy as you get older.
1: Should younger people feel concerned, even if they are healthy, when it comes to colon cancer?
2: Yes. I think that young people need to be vigilant because that is the area where we are seeing the biggest increase in colon cancer. Just leading a healthy lifestyle alone does not guarantee against protecting you against colon cancer. So if you have symptoms, you should get checked because we are seeing such a high rate of colon cancer in young people. And so don't have a false sense of security. You should definitely do all the things to keep yourself healthy. But if you see these warning signs at an early age, get checked, because we are seeing it increasingly anywhere from age 20 to 45. If you start to see those symptoms, definitely get checked early.
1: And also have the conversations with your family. I think a lot of people avoid, you know, tough conversations with family members when it comes to cancer and the like. But I feel like those are important conversations that you have to have, because I'm sure family risk, for people that are just tuning in, family risk probably plays a major, I guess, portion in if you will get colon cancer. Yes?
2: Yeah. If you have a first degree relative who had colon cancer, you need to be checked earlier and more often than the average person. So knowing your family history as it pertains to cancer, I think, is an important part of making sure that you get screened appropriately.
1: Yeah, we need to make sure that people are getting screened for colon cancer. Of course, I just feel like with everything that we are eating right now, with the processed foods, and, you know, I'm sure there are a lot of people out there that aren't eating as many vegetables as they should be eating. You know what I mean? I feel like we need to be on it right now, especially where we don't know what they're putting in this food right now.
2: Yeah, I think we're seeing the consequences of the Western diet at scale, and now we're trying to reverse that trend, all in our, by eating healthier and so on. But some of the damage has been done by the, last, 30 years of food processing, I would say.
1: Is there anything else that you would love to tell our listening audience about colon cancer and why they should get screened before we go?
2: I think we covered it. I think the most important thing is everybody needs to get screened. It's a treatable and preventable cancer. Be vigilant. If you have symptoms, get checked early. Mm-hmm. And this is a cancer that, although it's the second leading cause of cancer death, we have all the tools to beat it. But we need people to get screened and get checked early, and so that we can catch these things early, or preferably before they start, so we can beat it.
1: Absolutely. I feel like the takeaway from this entire interview is to make sure that we are catching this cancer early, because you say it's a rather treatable cancer, yes?
2: It's a treatable cancer when caught early, and it's a preventable cancer if you get screened by removing polyps. So the best case is to prevent it altogether by doing screening, removing polyps, and so on. But in the event that we do catch a cancer, we want to catch it before it causes symptoms. If possible, when it's curable.
1: Absolutely. Dr. Salem, thank you so much for jumping on and chatting with us with Dignity Health Northridge. It was a pleasure, and I feel like this is something that people need to hear, especially, because they are essentially catching cancer younger and younger every year with colon cancer.
2: Absolutely. Thank you so much for having me.
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9: Today I'm joined by Adam Miller, Democrat running for mayor of City of Los Angeles. Welcome, Adam.
24: Thanks for having me, Paul.
9: Great to have you here. Let's find out a little bit more about you. Where'd you grow up?
24: I grew up in New Jersey.
9: New Jersey, whereabouts?
24: Flanders, New Jersey. Small town, straight west of New York City.
9: Out near Pennsylvania.
24: Close to Pennsylvania, that's right.
9: Right on the other side of the Hudson, okay. Well, I'm a New Yorker, grew up in Westchester County, right across the Tappan Zee Bridge.
24: Okay, know it well.
9: So, New Jersey, when did you come to Los Angeles?
24: Came to L.A. 35 years ago to go to grad school at UCLA. I did a JD MBA at UCLA, so a law degree and a business degree for grad school.
9: A law degree and a business degree. And what are your first jobs out of school?
24: So, my very first job was working in finance, where I helped companies go public, do mergers and acquisitions, and do financings. And then I started my company, Cornerstone.
9: Tell us about Cornerstone.
24: So Cornerstone started in my apartment with the idea that we could use the internet to improve access to education on a global basis, specifically for adults. And I grew that company for 10 years as a private company, took it public in 2011, and then ran it for 10 years as a public company CEO. And we grew that business to 3,000 employees in 25 countries, serving 100 million people and delivering over 2 billion classes. So I've been running things for 35 years, either as the CEO, the general manager, or the chairman.
9: Tell us how you think that could help you as mayor of the city of Los Angeles.
24: Well, the city of LA, unfortunately, is an incredible city, but unfortunately is broken right now. We're broken in almost every dimension, whether we're talking about homelessness, housing, public safety, infrastructure, the streets, the streetlights, the sidewalks, the trash. We have problems everywhere, and a lot of these problems are operational. So having somebody with operational experience that knows how to lead, knows how to be an executive, knows how to run a budget, knows how to optimize finances is incredibly important in turning this city around.
9: What would you say is the number one problem facing the city?
24: I'd say there's four big ones. The number one probably is affordability, because that leads to a lot of the other issues that we have.
9: What are some of these solutions to solve the affordability problem?
24: The reason the city's unaffordable today is because of the cost of housing. And the only way to solve that problem is with more housing. It's a supply and demand problem. We have relatively fixed demand and not enough supply. We have not built enough housing. And unfortunately, we're going in the wrong direction. We're building at the lowest level in a decade at a time that we have a housing shortage. So we have to make the city much more friendly to real estate developers to enable all types of housing, affordable housing, workforce housing,
9: And when
24: market
9: you say
24: housing.
9: Make the city more friendly, is it less regulations, tax incentives? What do you think will do it?
24: So there's a number of things America can do themselves. So I would immediately shrink the amount of time it takes to get permits here by 80%+. I would make it much easier to get entitled on a new project. I would make it more predictable to get projects done. Right now, it's very unclear how long it's going to take to get an inspection done, how long it's going to take DWP to hook up electricity when your project's done. We can fix all of that. There's also opportunities to make financing easier, working with the state and the county to help developers get more financing, and really making the city much more friendly to real estate development. Right now, LA is one of the worst places in America to build, and I'm going to make it one of the best.
9: You said that there were four major problems facing the city. What are the other three?
24: Homelessness, public safety, and infrastructure.
9: What's the solution on homelessness?
24: Homelessness, number one, we have to do a better job of prevention. If your house is flooding, the first thing you should do is turn off the faucet. And we're not doing that. So we have to have better allocation to prevention. I started an organization called Better Angels, which is now running the most effective eviction prevention program in the county. And we've kept over 4,000 Angelenos who already had eviction notices, were already almost out the door, housed and off the street. Okay. So it's been very effective. So
9: we've tackled affordability, homelessness. What are the next?
24: Public safety. We got to double the patrols. In LA, we have half the number of patrols of most other major cities per capita. We need more cops on the street, out there, responding timely to incidents. We also need more innovation. There's a lot of technology we can use to get better at solving crimes and dealing with issues. We can do much better on that front.
9: And what was the fourth?
24: Infrastructure. We see this all the time, right? The streets are breaking, the sidewalks, the streetlights. We have trash everywhere. Again, operational issues. We could do a much better job of doing these things more efficiently, maintaining our streets, maintaining our sidewalks. We should be doing 500 miles a year of street repair, and this year we're going to do 20. Last year we did basically zero. So we're not keeping up with maintenance. And what that means is we're digging ourselves into a deeper and deeper hole.
9: Of the four issues that you're focusing on that you just mentioned, which do you think has the lowest hanging fruit, the easiest to attack on day one?
24: Oh, I think you could attack all four on day one. Probably the easiest is homelessness. There's a lot of things you can do. But housing, when you talk about permitting, you could do that day one as well.
9: Oh, thank you so much, Adam. Once again, this is Paul Corvino, Division President of iHeartMedia in Los Angeles. We are talking with Adam Miller, the Democrat running for mayor of Los Angeles. Thank you so much for coming on the show. And thank you for listening to another episode of Meet the Candidates.
24: Thank you for having me.
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0: across your street. 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
1: It's Olivia Rodrigo. She killed it on SNL, obviously, last night. And she's going to be back in town. She's here in January. Valentine in the Morning has tickets for you. Starting tomorrow, all week, 7 a.m. Olivia Rodrigo tickets on MyFM.

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2: They say the holy water's watered down, and this town's lost its faith. 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Oh my, my, oh my, my love, I take one look at you, you're taking me out.

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2: Okay, Maria, you have the longest name, correct?
3: It's my daughter's name, yep.
2: What we're going to do is we're all going to hold our breath as you say her name, okay?
3: Let's say it really slow, okay?
2: Say it nice and slow. Everyone ready to hold your breath?
4: Yep. Ready.
2: Here we go. One, two, three.
3: Alexandria, Rain, Magdalena, Maria, Dolan.
2: Not bad. Now, let's see who's got the best lungs on Valentine in the Morning. I was considered yappy the other day. I now want you to spell her name as we hold our breath. You ready?
3: Okay.
2: Here we go on the count of three. One, two, three.
3: Alexandria Rain Magdalena Maria Dolan. I heard someone dying in the background.
4: Yeah, that was cheap. Oh, no. Oh, man. I spoke.
5: I'm out, too.
2: Val
4: went over and gave Brian a bear hug and
2: No, you don't know that. You don't know that.
4: I was five eyeballs.
2: That's a long name, Maria. Why so long?
3: Well, I gave her Alexandria Rain. And last fall, she wanted to add my name to hers. So she officially did it herself last October.
2: Maria, have a great day. Thanks for calling in, okay?
3: Yes, thank you.
2: Okay, bye-bye now. Jackie, good morning.
6: Good morning.
2: So as you say the name, and I want you to take it nice and slow. I understand it's very long. We're going to stand on one foot, balance on one foot to see if we can last as you say the name, okay?
6: Got it.
2: All standing on one foot. Start standing on one foot, guys.
5: All right, this is my game.
2: Go right ahead.
6: Solomon Hoku Ike Kai Ika Ma Lama Lama Oka Ho Nua Nihi Pali.
2: Can you imagine if I did the hold your breath for that one? Or wow. Hold your breath while she spells it?
5: Yeah. That sounded like a Pokemon.
6: I'm out of breath.
2: You're out of breath.
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0: 104.3 MyFam. It is Valentine the morning. Good morning, John.
1: Good morning. How are you?
0: I'm fine. How are you, John?
1: Good. We always skip you sometimes, so I want to make sure I hit you first.
0: Hit me.
1: I had a pretty good weekend. Went to the Renaissance Fair and dressed
0: up. You ate a big old turkey leg.
1: Huge turkey leg.
0: Huge turkey leg.
1: We all dressed up. I was a little bit offended, though, because I told my girlfriend like she could decide what I wear.
0: Did she wench it out?
1: I don't know what that means.
2: You know what a wench is?
1: No. I guess.
0: Then she probably didn't wench it out.
1: Yeah. She probably didn't wench it out then.
2: I don't know.
0: You know the big buxom lady that works in the bar?
1: Yes.
0: The with big, very top heavy, pushed up.
1: Yes. Gifted upstairs.
0: Yeah. And they're popping out though.
1: Oh, yeah.
0: Ah, yo, bar
1: they
0: wench
1: were everywhere.
0: There. Everywhere.
1: But when we were getting ready for this thing, I told my girlfriend like she could pick what she wants me to wear.
0: Yeah, yeah.
1: So she sends me a photo and she's like, I think you would look really good in this. And it was a photo of Mr. Tumnus from Narnia.
3: Who's that? I have to look that up.
2: Mr. Tumnus.
1: He's the guy that's like a goat on the bottom.
0: Stop it. She made you look like a goat on the bottom?
1: That's what she wanted me to be.
0: No,
1: he's got like a
0: that is not a Renaissance fair.
1: He's like shirtless with a scarf.
0: That is not a Renaissance fair.
1: Renaissance. That's what I'm saying.
0: That's Narnia.
1: And she was like, no, they're like, that's perfect for the theme.
0: That's where animals become people. It's that cross thing there.
1: That's what I'm saying. I shut that thing down. So
0: thank God.
1: I just went as a peasant.
3: Okay, yeah.
0: There
3: good,
0: you go.
3: Good call. I'm usually on Olivia's side for a lot of things.
1: Yeah.
3: I don't agree with that.
1: And she was like, you're acting too cool for that. And I was like, I don't know. I kind of am. I don't want to be Mr. Dumbness. Like, that's not
0: nobody would know who
1: me.
0: That was.
3: I think she just wanted your shirt off.
1: Maybe.
0: Oh, she wenched it up.
1: Yeah, it was a good time, though. Highly recommend.
0: Brian. Oh, no, I love those things. They're so much fun.
1: Yeah.
0: That's how we met a friend of ours years ago named Bear.
1: Oh, really?
0: Yeah.
1: One of those
0: Bear
1: things.
0: Was doing security at the Renaissance Fair, that's how Brian and I met him.
2: Love him.
0: Yeah.
2: He's the best.
0: Good man. How are you?
2: I'm good. I had a weekend of just me and my sons, Mike and Maddox. Kyla and Amaya went to Florida to see family, so it's a boys' weekend, and the boys continue. It's they won't be back until later this week. So,
0: oh my God! So, what is your cleanup time? Because you have to get that place cleaned up before the girls get back.
2: They get back late Tuesday night.
0: So, Tuesday afternoon is full throttle.
2: Mm-hmm.
0: Grab the bottle and go at it.
2: Oh, yeah, yeah, yeah. We're going to be partying until then. Partying
0: there.
2: Hard.
0: Yeah. Dishes in the sink. No need to wash them, right?
1: Yes.
2: Oh, yeah. The things that annoy my wife the most are shoes being left out right when she walks in.
0: Yep.
2: So those shoes are everywhere. We're enjoying that. And then leaving our cups everywhere. We get yelled at for that all the time.
0: All the time. Keys on the counter. Dishes in the sink. Good God.
3: Do you have anything by the door for the shoes?
2: There's a shoe rack in the garage, so you have to take the effort of taking it into the garage.
0: That's the same thing. Yeah, it's so far away.
3: I was going to say, to surprise her before she gets back, get like a fun little shoe rack that you can keep inside.
0: Why
3: right
0: did
3: there.
0: You do that?
3: Well, so it's easy to put your shoes away so that she's happy, you're happy.
0: No, but he's happy just dropping his shoes where they are.
3: Yeah, but Kyla's not.
1: The shoe racks are nice. We have one. We use it every day. Makes it clean.
0: You're a goat.
1: Easy to use.
3: We have a little drawer right by the back door.
1: Oh, that's kind of nice because it hides the
0: shoes. Is he a goat or a lamb?
1: Right.
0: What was he?
2: He's the goat.
0: You're a goat.
1: The goat.
0: The goat. Oh, you're the best. Yeah.
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1: How's it going?
0: Hey, buddy. How are you doing, man?
1: Man, I'm doing okay. I kind of regret the call yesterday, man. I didn't know it was going to stir. I was just joking. Jesus.
2: I think I know what this is.
0: I think he was fine yesterday. I know exactly who David is.
2: Oh, okay. David, do I have this correct? We were talking about the pregnancy simulator, like hooking ourselves up to the pregnancy simulator.
0: He was talking about the pain that men go through with their units.
2: Yeah, oh, this is that, David?
0: Yeah.
2: Wait, this is that? Oh,
0: yes, this is that, David. And you guys roasted the poor guy.
2: We should give him space,
1: man,
2: to...
1: Hey, they were marching in front of my house last night with protesting. I couldn't even take my kids to school.
0: Yeah, they shut this guy's house down because he said that the pain that men get down there when they get kicked in you-know-whats, that could be comparable to labor pains. Because...
1: I wanted to talk to Jill. I don't know if she remembers me. I'm the one who she ran into in Riverside at the antique store the day before you guys went to Knott's Berry Farm.
0: Jill hit this man with her car.
3: No,
0: and that explains a lot.
3: You were so sweet.
1: Right, yeah, that's why I was like, I'm not that guy that you guys are on the radio. I'm actually...
2: I'm sorry, Dave. I feel responsible. I got David on. I wanted him to say, you know... that he thought that
0: a
2: man got getting kicked in the groin is
0: But to
2: worse
0: David's
2: than...
0: defense, the thing about what he was saying was a man getting kicked down there in the nether regions, it's never expected.
2: Mm-hmm.
0: Like, if you are going to have a baby, you know it. You've noticed.
1: Yeah, yeah. And you know what? It's one of those things where I kind of just, if we're around, you know, having drinks or whatever, just to ruffle their feathers, you know, just laugh and stuff. It's not something that I actually
4: believe.
1: You know,
0: he's just trying to get a conversation starter, have some fun.
3: You know?
4: He's a fun guy.
0: He's a good guy.
3: Yeah,
1: this is my chance to be on the air. I have to take it.
0: Yeah, I got you, brother. I got you.
1: But I do apologize, Jill. Please, I'm not that guy. You, I've met you before, and
3: I know you're not. Like, you are a wonderful stand-up guy, and I apologize because I didn't see your text, and so not knowing that it was a joke, like. I was heated.
0: Well, listen, it's a joke now, obviously. now, with the repercussions of the pickets outside of his house. He thought it was for May Day, but it was actually for him.
1: And then Val put that other thing about the epidural, and I was like, oh, man, why don't you kick me while I'm down, Val? Man, dang it. The epidural,
3: Yeah.
0: Oh, yeah, you can get an epidural when you're having a baby. Not all women do get the epidural, by the way.
1: You're saying a man doesn't get one.
0: And it all started as the man flu, and I think you were arguing, too, that the man flu is a real thing and it's worse for men and stuff, you know?
3: But did you have fun at Knott's at our private party?
0: What?
1: Oh, my God, it was awesome. It was. We've been wanting to go, and it was just crazy how it worked out, you know? Just,
3: yeah.
1: I saw your husband pass by, and then I'm like, I text my wife, like, hey, that's Jill's here. And I got out of line. I went and looked for you, and then that's when we saw you. And I was like, wow, and then it worked out.
0: But we'll have you back again this year, but we're going to do a nut-kicking booth.
1: I'm in, man.
0: All right, I deserve it. David, you're the best, buddy. I appreciate the phone call, man.
1: No problem.
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0: 104.3 MyFM, it's Valentine in the morning. Have you seen those gas prices? Have you seen those gas prices? How about $1,000 to fill up your tank? We call it the $1,000 fill up. It happens again at 6 a.m. this morning. 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

0: 104.3 My Fam, it is Valentine the morning. Who is on line 5?
1: This is Kathleena. She was very excited to hear Colin on the air on Friday.
0: Oh, really?
1: Mm-hmm.
0: Good morning.
2: Hi, good morning.
0: Good morning. How are you doing today?
2: Oh, I'm great. Thanks.
0: I love
2: How are you?
0: Good.
3: What are you calling for today?
2: Oh, I was calling because I after hearing Colin's voice, it just made me realize the first time I heard his voice was so long ago. You know, my daughter's only a year younger than him, so flashback to all the milestones they kind of hit together. Valentine always gave me this little hint of what was coming, and it was so, you know, so crazy to think about those moments.
0: Yeah, you've got senior year coming, girl. Get ready for senior year.
2: I know. Well, we're in the middle of junior year AP exams and and SATs and trying to think about college essays. And so that's where we're at. But
0: yeah, and I think you might be in a different spot now. I think a lot of schools are starting to once again require SAT, ACTs where they weren't requiring it this year. So that's going to be something you have to be aware of, obviously.
2: Like her pre-SATs were great. But like, I don't know. I just really appreciate you bringing him on. And he sounds... It just made my heart melt that he said, I love you on air.
0: Oh, that's very sweet.
2: Heart.
0: Yeah, he wants that food card refilled at school.
2: Oh, yeah.
0: Yeah, he came on just before he pulled into school on Friday. No, he's a sweet kid. I got a good kid.
2: Yeah, you do. I do, too. My daughter's very, very open with her feelings and affectionate like that, too. And just the conviction in their voices, too, you know?
4: Yeah, give me the car keys, Dad, now.
2: Yeah.
4: Remember.
2: Bro.
4: Remember, if you want someone to take care of you when you get to grandma's age,
0: I'm your guy. That's the problem with having like one kid. Leilani and I only have one kid.
2: Yes.
0: And Brian's got three, so he's got at least one of the kids that might take him in when he gets old.
1: Yeah, for sure. Micah's gonna handle that.
0: Micah's gonna do the right thing.
1: The other two can't count on that.
0: Maddox would do what I always joke with Colin. Maddox would literally put you in a Viking boat and push you out to sea and light it on fire.
2: Oh.
0: Yeah, and Brian's like, I'm not gone. What are you doing? You're close enough, Dad. Kathleena, you got to come by with your girl sometime and see the studio.
2: I would love that thing. But can we be on your Christmas card list?
0: Yeah, we'll get you the Christmas card list too. Yeah, you got it.
2: Oh, I love it. Thank you.
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29: The Devil Wears Prada 2 opened at number one this weekend at the box office, making $77 million, topping the weekend box office and marking one of the year's biggest debuts. Michael, the Michael Jackson biopic, came in at second, making $54 million. And the Super Mario Galaxy movie came in at number three. And not every actor does this, but actress and director Olivia Wilde is responding after she went viral on the red carpet at the San Francisco International Film Festival for not looking like herself. I saw the video and she didn't. She looked like a totally different person. Well, Olivia Wilde responded in an Instagram video saying, "Listen, that's a fisheye lens. And I admit, is that my best angle? Was that my best ever look? No." And then she admitted, "No, it's startling. It's a startling image." I'm Jill with your entertainment headlines on Valentine the morning. Coming up at 6 o'clock, it's another week of our $1,000 fill up. We'll give you a new keyword. You take it to our website to enter it in, and you could win $1,000. That's minutes away.

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1: Get your calendars out, because I'm about to get everybody prepped for the month of May.
0: Well, John, thank you. And may the 4th be with you.
1: And also with you. Now, we're going to cover sports, movies, TV, and holidays. First, let's cover sports. It's a pretty big month for the sports here. NBA and NHL playoffs continue. The Kentucky Derby is tomorrow. And then the Preakness is on May 16th. Don't ask me what that is. The PGA Championship starts May 14th.
0: Whoa. You said the Preakness. Ask me what that is.
1: Yes.
0: It's another horse race. It's part
1: is
0: of the Triple
1: really?
0: Crown. Yeah.
1: I'm glad
0: Belmont
1: you asked.
0: Preakness Derby.
1: I'm glad you told us what that is. I had no idea. The PGA Championship starts May 14th, and the French Open starts on the 18th.
0: Do you know what that is?
1: The French Open?
0: Yeah.
1: Ooh, I'm going to guess golf.
0: Tennis.
1: That was my next guess. It was one of the two.
2: John, the Kentucky Derby was on Saturday.
1: Correct.
2: Oh.
1: Correct.
3: It's a big month for sports.
1: It's a big month for sports.
0: You said the Kentucky Derby was tomorrow.
1: Look, guys, the sport's not my forte.
0: Why are you doing it?
1: Let's ignore it, because there's some people out there who are going to be like, you got to talk about hockey.
3: Oh, my God.
1: We're getting that
0: taken
1: care
0: of. By the way, do you know the Kentucky Derby, like, people were paying $10,000 a seat?
2: Ooh.
0: $10,000 a seat to sit there and watch that horse race over the weekend.
1: Isn't that crazy?
4: Wow. Yeah, crazy.
1: Someone broke it down and did the math on, like, how much per second it is.
0: Is it $84 a second, John?
1: I don't know, to be honest.
3: Do you know anything in this segment?
0: I know the
3: this
0: answer.
3: This is your segment.
0: It's basically a 2-minute race that's about $84 a second.
1: It is $84 a second, yeah.
0: Thank you.
1: Yeah, check
0: what
1: that out.
0: What would you pay $84 a second for, John? Anything?
1: $84
0: a second.
1: A second. Ooh. Like, ooh, that's tough.
0: All right.
1: I'd need to be like front row at my favorite concert, and I'd like pay a couple $100 for like the song that I want to hear.
0: Well, that would be like 2 seconds.
2: $84 a second.
1: Yeah, I understand that.
0: Do you?
1: For like my favorite song of all
0: time?
1: Yeah,
0: your favorite song, literally it's like 2.5 seconds.
2: Because
0: yeah.
2: If you're paying a couple hundred, you're out in like 3 seconds. 2-3 seconds.
1: I think I'm confused on the question.
2: I think you are.
1: Like, what would I pay $84 a second to?
2: Yes.
0: Yeah.
1: My favorite song.
2: Right?
0: But you would never make it to your favorite song.
2: Why
0: you
2: not?
0: Would get boom, boom, boom, boom, boom.
2: You said no. You'd pay a couple $100 for it.
1: Oh, I'd pay a couple thou.
2: Okay.
0: Okay.
2: There we go.
1: I'm in there.
2: Okay.
0: So you paid $2,000.
1: You put John Mayer on that stage with Gravity. Ooh, actually, he like riffs for a little bit on the guitar.
0: Yeah.
1: That's going to get expensive.
0: You would get 23 seconds for $2,000.
1: Oh, my God.
0: Yeah.
1: Oh, it's better be a good song then. Someone must come back from the dead or something. You know what I mean?
0: What else is happening in May?
1: Let's get to movies. Yeah, let's move on from sports. The Devil Wears Prada 2 just hit theaters this weekend along with Animal Farm. Both of those are out already. Mortal Kombat 2 and Sheep Detectives are out on the 8th. I don't know if you've seen the preview for Sheep Detectives.
2: No.
1: It sounds like a weird kids movie, but I've heard nothing but the best reviews for this thing.
2: Okay.
1: And then the Star Wars Mandalorian and Grogu hits theaters and IMAX on May 22nd. Now we're going to move on to TV. The Roast of Kevin Hart is this month. I'm very excited for this one. That's May 10th. They're bringing back Fear Factor this month, the Yellowstone spinoff Dutton Ranch, and the last episode of The Late Show with Stephen Colbert.
2: Oh.
1: Is this month. Also, Spider-Noir and the American Music Awards. And then finally, we get to holidays.
0: Yeah.
1: Today is Star Wars Day.
2: Yes.
0: Thank you.
1: May the 4th be with you.
0: Mm-hmm.
1: Now, the big one tomorrow, Cinco de Mayo and Taco Tuesday on the same day this year. Okay? Party it up. Now, Mother's Day is on the 10th, Memorial Day on the 25th. And let's also pay attention to National Teacher's Day, which also is tomorrow. And that is your month of May. Rough start, but we finished strong.
3: Later applause on the end.
0: I'm almost hesitant to ask what's going on with traffic. Well, yesterday there was a backup. Today it looks great. What's going on, John?
1: We do have some good news in Long Beach and Monterey Park right now. In Long Beach, on the 405 northbound before the 710, there was a crash in the carpool lane that had that lane and the right lane's blocked. They ran a traffic brake for it, but that traffic brake has now been released. They've moved that crash from the middle lane, so traffic is a little bit stopped from Cherry Avenue, but definitely improving in that area. And a similar situation in Monterey Park. On the 60 westbound before Atlantic Boulevard, there was a crash that had the right lane of Atlantic blocked. So it looks like that traffic brake has been released, and they've cleared that out of the way as well, so things seem to be improving in Monterey Park. I'm John Camucci, that's your traffic on Valentine in the morning.
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0: 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It is Valentine in the morning, 6:44. Good morning to you. 866-544-MYFM. Let's get ready for today's dumb game.
1: It's the Valentine in the morning listener feud. We ask our Valentine in the morning listeners two questions. Gather the top five answers, and your job is to tell us what those top five answers are.
0: All right, thank you, Jill. Let's meet today's contestants. We have Mary on line one. Mary, good morning. How are you today?
2: Good morning. I'm great. How are you guys?
0: Very good. All right. So Mary or Jesse, one of you is giving us a lot of noise in the background. So let's try and maybe take that off of Bluetooth and put it on speaker if we can. All right, Josie, how are you doing?
3: I'm good. How are you?
0: We are doing fantastic. All right. You guys know how to play today's dumb game. We're going to start with Mary. Mary, here we go. We asked Valentine in the morning listeners, what's a name you would call someone that talks too much? A name you would call somebody that talks too much. 45 seconds on the board. Top three answers. You get three strikes. What do you got?
2: Motor mouth.
0: Motor mouth Mary. Oh, nice. That's on there. Nice job. What else?
2: Talk too much.
0: That's right. Talks too much. What would you call him?
2: Come on, Thunder Mary. Mouth.
0: Thunder Mouth. Thunder Mouth. I've never heard that. Thunder Mouth before. I've heard Thunder Pants, but never Thunder Mouth. All right, that's one strike. Keep going. About 12 seconds left.
2: Oh, my goodness.
0: Come on, Mary. They talk too much. Think of me, Mary. What do you call me sometimes? Come on now. Think of me. Think of me fondly when you hear my voice. I talk too much.
1: Oh, no.
0: All right, so here the top five were blabbermouth. Number four was talkative. Number three was big mouth or motor mouth, not thunder mouth. Number two was yappy. Number one was chatty or chatty Cathy. So you got one. It is a Monday. Let's just see how Josie does, okay? Here we go.
2: Okay.
0: Josie, we asked Valentine in the morning listeners, what's something a singer yells to the crowd during a concert? Something a singer yells to the crowd during a concert. You've got 45 seconds. Top three answers on the board. Go right ahead.
2: Oh, wow.
0: You're at a concert. They yell to the crowd. What do they yell?
2: Sing with me.
0: Sing with me? Is that what you said?
2: Yeah. Come on.
0: You're going to give her that?
4: Yeah.
0: Okay. All right. He's giving you that. There's something very close to that. What else? Ed Sheeran walks out on the stage. What does he say? Here, Mary, mute your phone for a second. Would you please just mute yours, Mary? See if I can identify the problem.
2: Okay.
0: How would
2: Baby,
0: you,
2: come on, you guys.
1: Come on, guys.
0: Come on, guys. No. How many strikes is that?
1: That's one strike.
0: That's one strike. Okay. You got 10 seconds left here. Mary, have you ever been... I mean, sorry. Josie, have you ever been to a concert before?
2: I have.
0: Really? They come out on stage, they go...
2: Yeah.
0: They say what? They go... What's the word that comes out?
2: Let's go.
0: Let's go.
1: No, no.
0: Is that time?
4: I think that's...
0: Top five answers were, number five, make some noise. You ever hear him say make some noise?
2: Oh my God.
0: Or think about when they come out, how you guys feeling tonight? Mm-hmm. Always say that.
2: No.
0: Number three, I can't hear you. That's when they're like, nobody likes me, I can't hear you.
2: Yeah.
0: If you know the words, sing along. And number one thing they say when they come out on stage, put your hands up.
1: Yeah.
0: Put your hands up. Yeah, you hear that at 7-Elevens and concerts. Put your hands up. Well, that means...
4: I mean, they were both so bad, but I guess they can both win.
0: And
4: why
0: their
4: not?
0: Phone is so bad, so too, right? The phone is so bad. We're going to make you both win. Mary, Josie, you're both winners. You got Kesha at the Kia Forum, May 24th. We're on sale now at Ticketmaster.com. Congratulations. Hang tight, guys. We'll get you all set.
5: Glasses, I'm out the door. I'm going to hit this city before I leave.
0: Wait a minute. So we took out the little thing, right? In the beginning, wake up in the morning. So should we put something else in there instead?
4: Oh, that's fun.
0: So what if we feel like John Peake? Here we go.
1: Okay. Wake up.

0: My fam, it is Valentine in the morning, 6:52. We do have to talk about the Jerry Herman Awards. We'll do that a bit later on. We mentioned it earlier, but so much fun last night. Ricardo Montalban Theater. Congratulations to everybody involved. Fun night. The talent in Southern California, if you don't know it, because maybe your kid's an athlete or maybe your kid's not into the arts or whatever, or maybe it's just not something in your world or on your radar, the Jerry Herman Award celebrates art in our school systems throughout Southern California, and it's basically a competition for kids at that age. It's like the Tonys for them, you know? And it's a chance to go to Broadway, be part of a Broadway production perhaps. It's so many dreams encapsulated within this one night of awards that they hold every year. And you'll get schools with best production, the best actor, best actress, supporting cast, lighting, technical, all those things that come into play. And Jill and I hosted it for how many years now?
1: This was our third year.
0: This is because George Pinocchio backed out that one year, right?
1: Yep. And thank goodness he did.
0: It's like you always say, don't get sick. Honestly, somebody takes your spot.
1: That's how I got this seat.
0: That's right. Somebody got sick one day and she took their spot.
2: Never left.
1: Nope.
0: She's never left. But we'll tell you about some of the winners and about how beautiful that was coming up in a little bit here. It is 6:53. We do have $1,000 at 7 a.m. this morning.
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1: The Oscars have made a few tweaks to their eligibility rules. I'll tell you what the rules are now, right after traffic.
6: So we do have some slowing in Sherman Oaks on the 405 southbound before Burbank Boulevard. We have a crash on the right shoulder right now. Looks like it was a hit and run, but it's got traffic stopped from Sherman Way. About 10 minutes added to your commute in that area. And then in downtown LA on the 110 freeway southbound after Olympic Boulevard, we have a crash in the center divider that is also slowing some things down quite a bit in that area. Some stopped traffic from Stadium Way. I'm John Camucci. That's your traffic on Valentine in the morning.
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1: The Oscars are kind of taking a stand against AI by requiring nominees in the acting and writing categories to be human. They said an actor's performance will only be considered if their role is credited in the film's billing with, quote, performed by humans with their consent. And then in the writing categories, the screenplays must be, quote, human authored. There's also a new rule that allows actors to be considered for multiple roles in the same category. And the 2026 Kentucky Derby delivered record TV ratings for NBC and Peacock over the weekend with 24.4 million viewers at its peak. It averaged around 19 million viewers throughout the entire thing, but 24.4 total. I'm Jill with Entertainment Headlines, and coming up after 7 o'clock, we have tickets to see Olivia Rodrigo at Intuit Dome on January 12th. Tickets aren't even on sale yet. They go on sale this Thursday, but you can win them if you win the Battle of the Sexes. So call now, 866-544-MYFM to play.
0: By now, I think a lot of people have seen the finish to the Kentucky Derby. Wow. Wow.
1: Was it long?
0: What do you mean, was it long?
1: Like, was it a long race?
0: Same length always.
1: Oh.
0: Yeah, they don't change it.
1: Okay, yeah. What'd you mean?
0: The finish to the Kentucky Derby.
1: I didn't
0: got
1: see it.
0: The lady who won, the jockey.
1: Yeah.
0: She started last. Came all the way back to first. Have you not watched this?
2: Oh,
0: I watched
2: man.
0: It in the bathroom a few minutes ago.
1: I have
2: it saved on my DVR. No spoilers.
0: Can we please shout out for all the AP testers taking AP Bio, AP Latin, AP European History, and AP Microeconomics? Nice. Please wish us good luck from a nervous AP student. It sounds like those are all yours.
1: Yeah.
0: You're taking all those? Oh, my God.
1: Yikes.
0: Yeah, my kid would talk about AP stats till you're blue in the face.
1: No, thank you.
0: AP tests, honors tests, if you guys are finishing those things up in finals, and some AP tests count for party grades, some of them don't.
2: They're awful.
0: They're hard. They're hard. I wish you nothing but the best of luck. Be proud of where you are and how far you've gotten in this, your senior year and your junior year for some of you taking those tests, too. I can't wait to tell you what happened last night at the Jerry Herman Awards.
1: I mean, we don't have to.
0: No, my mistake.
1: Your mistake?
0: Yeah.
1: I thought you talked about my mistake.
0: Did you make a mistake?
1: Oh, yeah.
0: You did not.
1: I was heckled on the way to the car.
0: Okay. Let's play one or two songs, and then Jill can tell you why she was heckled. I was there in your defense.
1: I really appreciate what you did after.
0: I don't understand why they heckled you at this award show.
1: Okay.
0: It makes no sense to me. Here's Alicia Keys, No One.

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0: 104.3 MyFM, it's Val at 10 in the morning. This text says from Art. Thanks, Art, for correcting me. Art's the best at correcting me. I love him for that. I love you, Art. Val, you mean the trainer, not the jockey. The jockey was a guy. The jockey was a male. The horse trainer was female. I knew it was a big deal. The jockey was a man. His first Derby win. The trainer was a woman. It was her first win as well. And first time a female trainer won the Kentucky Derby. That's a huge, deal. And watching the horse come from, and I don't know the horses, if they're male or female. I know nothing about horse racing. I'm sure it's probably one gender, but I don't know.
1: Mm-hmm. Yeah, I don't know.
0: I'm not sure what the horse's name was. It was Golden something, I think. Somebody could look it up and help me out. So anyway, this horse comes from like the back of the pack, and just as the whole race goes on, it makes its move towards the end and from the very back of the pack to the front and winning by like a nose, a neck, or an ear.
1: Golden Tempo.
0: Golden Tempo. Hmm. I thought the

0: call was good. I thought it could have been better, you know? This is like, coming up on the outside, here comes Golden Tempo. Golden Tempo is coming on the outside. Golden Tempo passing Billy Bob. Golden Tempo now going past the upstairs cupboard. And Golden Tempo is now going past Crocodile Dundee. It's like weird names always with these things. Right. And I'm like, I want to be like, hey, Golden Tempo coming up on the outside. Golden Tempo. Oh, my God. Golden Tempo wins by a horse's nose. That would have been better. Thought I watched it several times. I thought it was cool. So last night we hosted the Jerry Herman Awards. If you have anybody in the world of theater or you love live theater, hang with me for a second. Poor Jill is reading a script and a word pops in the script, pops up in the script. I'm going to hand this word to John. Can you hand this to John, please?
1: Of course.
0: This is being handed to John. John, don't look at it yet. We're going to have you cold read that word.
1: Okay.
0: John, I want you to now read that word that snuck up on Jill on the air. Go ahead.
1: Can I have some context for it?
2: No.
1: Or no? Okay.
2: No.
1: McCaber?
2: Thank God. Thank goodness.
0: Now the context.
1: McCaber?
0: Hold on, John. Now you do get context because you had context.
2: Barely.
0: No.
2: Barely.
0: You read the script ahead of time, too.
2: No, not that page.
0: Don't get mad at me.
2: Not that page.
0: Don't get mad at me.
2: No.
0: Put that finger back where it goes.
2: It was awful.
0: Okay. John, you're talking about Sweeney Todd, a very dark, dreary, scary musical.
1: Ooh, I don't know. I wouldn't know it.
0: You wouldn't
2: Thank
0: know
2: goodness.
0: It? Okay.
2: So I see it coming up. And as I'm reading the sentence before, I see it and I'm thinking, oh my goodness.
0: You see a word in the distance.
2: And I don't know this word. And so I just stopped and I look up at the crowd and I go, I'll be honest, I've never seen this word before in my life. Is it macabre? And a majority of the audience yells out, macabre. And then I died.
1: No, they really shouted it out to you.
2: They did.
0: They shouted it out to her. I was backstage. This was her spot on stage.
2: Just
0: I couldn't help out.
2: No.
0: I was starting to run out, but the audience was already yelling the word back to her and stuff like that.
2: So they let me know, and then I continued on. But of course, as I'm continuing on, all I can think about is this is the most embarrassing moment of my life.
0: Yeah.
2: Because everybody I asked after when I said, do you know this word? Have you heard this word? Everybody's like, yes.
1: Is it like a theater word, though?
0: No, it's just a word for dark and grim
2: gruesome.
0: And death.
2: Okay.
0: It worked for Sweeney Todd. It's like the macabre. Think of Edgar Allan Poe when he would write of the macabre. It's like you'd know it if you're in that world. That's why I was so shocked you didn't know it. Because you're in the theater world.
2: And I love theater.
0: She loves theater.
2: I promise you, never seen this word. Never heard this word said. It's M-A-C-A-B-R-E.
0: Yeah, macabre.
2: Where'd the R go?
1: Macabre sounds pretty fun, though. I'm just saying.
0: Macabre does not. Did you know
2: like,
0: it, Brian?
2: Macabre?
1: I did.
0: You knew it right away.
1: Macabre.
0: And you're not even a theater guy.
1: No.
0: Jeff knew it.
2: My husband did. My mom.
0: Laura,
2: my dad.
0: Did you know it?
3: No.
2: No, but
0: yeah,
2: Laura
0: but
2: knew how to pronounce it.
0: When she knew how to pronounce
2: when
0: it.
2: When I spelled it for her this morning, I was like, how would you pronounce this? And she's like, macabre. I'm like, oh.
1: Macabre.
2: No.
0: That's where it comes from. Edgar Allan Poe's The Raven. He would go, macabre. And he's tapping at the windowsill.
2: Well, as I was heckled from the stage to my car, about 20 people stopped
0: so
2: me to just yell out, macabre. And then one man gave me a whole lesson on the word and the origin and
1: mansplained
2: everything.
1: It to you.
0: That wasn't me, dude. I was not part of that mansplaining. I was not part of it.
2: But it was. Oh,
0: and it stayed with you the entire night. It's like a mistake that stays with you. But people are great. Laugh about it. She's a pro on stage. She did wonderful.
2: Well, after the school performed their song from Sweeney Todd and Val like thanked them or whatever, and then I just leaned over into the microphone and said, "How about that macabre?" And they got a laugh.
1: Yeah.
2: They got a laugh.
1: Yeah.
2: Thank
0: and
2: you.
0: Not
2: back.
0: Really in
2: Thank
0: context
2: you.
0: There.
2: I know.
0: How about that noun? Macabre. Boy, that was a real macabre I just saw on stage.
2: Oh, it was so embarrassing.
0: But after that, I stumbled. I screwed up a couple times.
2: And that was so nice of you to do it on purpose. I know that first one you did right after me, like that was on purpose, and I really appreciate that.
0: Oh, and are you saying there was another one that wasn't on purpose?
2: Oh, no. You said you messed up a couple times.
0: It happens. When you're live theater, you're going to mess up and the show must go on, you know?
2: Kenny Ortega told me that I did a really good job.
0: And
2: Kenny Ortega, Dirty Dancing, the Descendants movies, High School Musical. He's one of
0: he's
2: the
0: amazing,
2: judges.
0: Right?
1: Wow.
2: And
0: he almost started
2: crying because he complimented. I was like, oh my goodness.
0: Yeah, he talked to me afterwards. He goes, her performance was a bit of the macabre. I hear you on that one. But John, it was so cool you should come. If anybody can buy tickets to next year, the Jerry Herman Awards, celebrating
2: cool.
0: the youth in Southern California and the arts and theater. And if you've got a theater kid, you know how important that is to them. And I also thought, as I'm sitting here about theater, that's kind of AI safe, isn't it? Should we become theater stars? You can't have a robot doing your part,
1: I guess
0: right?
1: That's true.
0: That could be a very AI safe world.
2: Mm-hmm. Yeah.
0: Thinking about that.
2: Yeah, that's true.
0: And then, John, you want to have we open the show? Huh. Brian's going to kill us because we're so short on time here. But we open the show with me being late because I was at soccer in Westminster. I left at 8 o'clock in the morning all day long. I was racing back to TO, had to get my tux, get back in the car. So I literally could not get there before like 5:30 or something like that.
1: Right, right.
0: The show started like 6 o'clock or something. So it's all race, race, race. And the script's already written. And Jill's out there. She's this whole big thing. Val couldn't make it. He's very sorry. You know, he had soccer with his son. It's senior year. It's a big thing for him. Mm-hmm. But we're going to have a great time tonight. And they gave me a mic from the side. And I have to be like, hello? Hello, Jill? Jill, I made it. And I race on stage.
2: He ran on.
0: Half the kids have no idea
1: who
0: I am.
1: It looks like it was part of the plan the whole time.
0: Well, here's the part that wasn't part of the plan. I race on stage singing.
2: Yeah, of course. You know?
1: Yeah. I mean, I was expecting nothing less.
0: Giving the service, lighting with terrific smooth. So I start doing that. And then I go into one that nobody knows. And this is how I ended it. How are things in Glacamara? Is that little brook still leaping there? And here we are. We're back again at the Jerry Herman.
2: It worked. And it was very good. And his voice sounded great.
0: And the lady in the front row, like very close to the front row, a judge, she was in Wicked.
2: She was Elphaba.
1: Wait, actually?
2: On Broadway.
0: And I tried to sing a Wicked song in front of Elphaba.
2: But she said you did a good job.
0: What else was she going to say? You sucked from the audience? Was she going to yell that out? I did. I did hear her yell, I'm kind of macabre. It is the battle of the sexes. Representing the man, his name is Ryder. He's living in Newport Beach, works as a barista at Starbucks, and enjoys singing along the songs of friends. Let's hear it for Ryder. What up, Ryder? Ryder.
3: Oh, sorry. Hi.
0: Yo.
2: Representing the ladies, her name is Lydia. She lives in La Habra. She works as a banker and enjoys going out with her kids. Let's hear it for Lydia.
0: What's up, Lydia?
3: Hey.
0: Hi, Lydia.
3: Hey, everyone.
2: Hi.
0: So, Lydia, I'm going to ask you a few questions. Ryder, Jill's going to ask you the questions. Best out of three wins. If we're still tied, the end of regulation, we go to a not-so-tough tiebreaker question. We're going to start with the ladies. In The Office, what is the name of the company the characters work for?
3: Office.
0: In The Office, name the company the characters work for. Dunder Mifflin. Dunder Mifflin.
3: Okay.
0: Yeah.
2: Ryder, Guts and Sour are the names of albums by what artist?
3: Olivia Rodrigo.
2: That's right.
0: Current score 1-0. Okay. Who played the lead role in the 2023 Barbie movie?
3: Margot Robbie.
0: Well, they both answered.
2: So, they both got it right.
0: Okay. Yeah, you know, that's not how it works. One at a time.
2: Okay,
0: we'll
2: Ryder.
0: Say your name. Sorry,
2: Ryder. This question's for you. Who stars?
3: Sorry.
2: That's okay. Who stars as the main Ken in the Barbie movie? The main one.
3: Ryan Gosling.
2: Oh, you got buzzed, but yes, shoot. Ryan Gosling.
0: Shoot. All right, current score is 1-1. How hot did I look last night in my tux?
1: So good.
2: You
0: did you
2: very
0: see that
2: handsome.
0: Photo?
4: All anyone can talk about.
0: I was like James Bond hot. It was amazing.
2: You looked really good.
0: Thank you for that. Lydia, here we go.
3: Yes.
0: What movie takes place in the fictional kingdom of Arendelle?
3: Is it Frozen?
0: Yeah, it is Frozen. That's right.
2: And then Ryder, what is the name of the Star Wars-themed attraction at the Disneyland Resort? It's called Star What?
3: Star Wars 4?
0: Star Wars 4? Is that what you said?
3: Star Wars 4.
2: Oh,
0: Star
2: Tours. It's Star Tours.
0: Yeah, not Star Wars 4.
2: It's Star Tours. I'm so sorry. Ladies win!
0: There it is.
2: Lydia! You won a Battle of the Sexes championship certificate. Post it on social. Use the hashtag Valentine the Morning and share it with pride.
3: Thank you.
2: Yay. You've also won a pair of tickets to see Olivia Rodrigo at Intuit Dome on January 12th. Tickets are on sale this Thursday at noon on Ticketmaster.com. Congrats, Lydia.
3: Thank you. I appreciate it. Thank you, everybody.
0: Nice job, Lydia. Ryder, as you exit the stage, this moment is entirely yours. You take it away, Ryder.
3: Thank you. Good job, Lydia. You did amazing.
5: Thank you. You too. You take care. Thank you.
3: You too.
0: God bless. Everybody drive safe. Thank you. Clean up your area.
2: Right there.
0: All right. Coming up in three things you need to know. Over the weekend, major airlines shut down, left thousands of passengers scrambling. These passengers are now spiritless. Their soul has been sucked away from them.
4: Oh, my God.
0: If you're one of these passengers, you do have options. We'll explain what those options are in case you have somebody stranded by Spirit Airlines. We'll tell you how they can get home. Coming up in three things you need to know. John's got that morning traffic.
1: All right, in Pacoima on the 5 freeway southbound at the 118, we have a disabled vehicle that's blocking the left lane right now. We do have some units on scene, so it should be cleared up pretty soon here, but some stop-and-go traffic from San Fernando Mission Boulevard. And then in Santa Ana on the 5 freeway northbound approaching Main Street, we have a crash in the right shoulder. This time it's a tow truck that's on its side, so it's going to be a minute till they can get him situated there. Some stop-and-go traffic from the 55. I'm John Camucci. That's your traffic on Valentine in the Morning.
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0: All right, it is 7:21. It's Valentine in the morning. 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At one point, the low-cost airline operated hundreds of flights every day, but now all flights have been canceled. 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There's nobody there. I don't even know the phone number works. If you have an upcoming flight booked with Spirit Airlines, the company says you'll be getting a refund. That doesn't help you if you're stranded somewhere. So emergency rebates and emergency discounts are available on other carriers. You have to let them know this is an emergency rebooking fee from Spirit. And if it's the same leg, if they fly to the same cities, you can't go, hey, American, I was flying Spirit to Paris. Can you give me a deal? That's not going to work. So it has to be a city that Spirit was servicing. Let the carrier know, American, United, Delta, whoever you call, that this is an emergency situation. And they do have a discounted rate for people booking the same day. You may have to provide some type of proof that you were flying on Spirit. So not everybody calls up like Joe Schmo and says, hey, I want this, whatever.
2: Yeah.
0: And it's a limited number of seats. Hotels, especially in the Orlando area, which is very popular for Spirit Airlines, have also extended people's stays at discounted rates. So if you have a friend that might be stuck somewhere, them to go to the main desk and let them know it's due to Spirit Airlines. And they're offering discounted rates for that
1: as
0: well.
1: It's a bummer. I like Spirit.
0: How'd you fly it?
1: I used to fly Spirit all the time.
0: Do they have seats?
1: Yeah, you have to make sure your phone's charged because there are zero amenities. Like, you got to pay for extra air, but like, they had one of the safest.
0: You have to pay for extra air?
1: I'm just joking here, obviously, but like, they would get you anywhere for so cheap, man.
0: I was joking about the seats. See, we're double joking.
1: Look at you, bro. And the less, like, they had the least crashes out of any airline or something like that, too. Like,
0: really?
1: They had a great flight record.
2: Oh, wow.
0: Well, now they've got none.
1: I'm missing.
2: Yeah.
0: The famous bald eagles from Big Bear, Jackie and Shadow, recently welcomed two new eaglets, and they were so cute. Now they have names. The chicks, that's allowed.
23: Whoa, dude.
0: Excuse me. I'm a member of the National Audubon Society. These chicks. Hey, these chicks nowadays, huh? These chicks will be called Luna and Sandy. A group of local third graders have helped out with this. Every day, thousands of people continue to watch a live stream of Jackie and Shadow as well. They have it on at my mom's memory care center, too, like right in the lobby. It's very cute. John, what's trending in music?
1: So Olivia Rodrigo pulled double duty on SNL this past weekend, and typically the musical guest performs two songs. So she performed her new one, Drop Dead, and then she performed a brand new song, currently unreleased. It's called Begged. We'll listen to a few seconds of that. So

0: She sounded great.
1: Voice.
0: Yeah. And I knew it was only a matter of time before we got some, like, melancholy in this album. That last one was too good to last. So remember, we have tickets to win tickets into her show all week long during the 7 o'clock Battle of the Sexes. You can win them before you can buy them. I'm John Camucci. That's what's trending in music.
2: All right. Coming up, $1,000 at 8 o'clock this morning. But up next, we have a major announcement at 7:40 to tell you about. Keep that in mind. Plus, what was your going out anthem? Text in at 31043.
1: I would blast this song. It was my ringtone and then also my ring back when people would call.
0: I miss ring backs.
1: They would hear this.

0: bathroom, a friend's over.
1: Right.
0: This got us pumped.
1: And we see what you do in the corner of the room. We don't need you to drop down and get your eagle on.
0: I love this
1: Some
0: song.
1: People said it was a bit macabre. Big booty.
0: Oh, and every time I just slap it, cute. Even though my booty's nowhere near being big,
2: oh my.
0: You just gotta slap
2: okay.
0: it.
2: Okay.
0: You have to.
1: You're the young lady that hosted an award show for high schoolers last night.
0: Yes,
1: what happened?
0: When I was doing
1: now
0: that,
1: you're
0: though,
1: slapping booty.
0: I was over 18.
1: 866-544-MYFM, text in 31043. What was your going out anthem? What'd you play before you went out? Text in at 31043, or what do you play now before you go out too, if you're in high school? When the day-

0: 104.3 My Fam. It is Valentine in the morning, 7:28 Monday. May the 4th be with you. What's up, Star Wars fans? Star Wars in the house. Yeah, for all my big-time Star Wars fans out there, which is not the people in this room right now, because I do have a dog named Han Solo and Lando Calrissian. For my big-time Star Wars fans out there, you'll know what this means.
1: Can you even say that on the air?
0: I did. Wow, bro, I did, and I said it hard.
1: That's crazy.
0: 866-544-MYFM.
2: Right now we want to know, what is your going out song? The song you play to get you pumped up and ready for a big night.
0: Keely, good morning. How are you today?
3: Good morning. I'm good. How are you?
0: We're doing good. I just blew out my voice doing that weird noise. I'm here, Wookie in the morning. So what is the song that you played before you go out?
3: California Girls by Katy Perry is 100% my going out song.
0: We're playing in the background right now. Why is it that for you? What's so great about the song?
3: Well, I actually grew up with the song when I was younger, so I am just, it always pumps me up, and because it just makes me feel really happy, and because I am a California girl, so it makes me feel really happy.
0: Isn't that fun to say I'm a California girl? Mm-hmm. Isn't that fun?
2: Oh, yeah.
0: Like, my son will always say he's a California kid, he's a California boy.
1: Yeah, lots to be proud of out here, you know?
0: You guys really do. For those of you born in Southern California, born in California, you've been born into a great state. Yeah. All the ups and downs of it, sure, but it's just cool that you'll always be California kids, guys. Mm-hmm. You should own that with pride.
3: Yes, 100%.
0: Awesome. So how old are you now?
3: I'm just turned 18.
0: Okay, so now you're going out in the world. Maybe headed off. Are you doing anything exciting this summer?
3: I'm going to travel around the U.S. with my friends. We're just going to travel around before heading into college.
2: Incredible. Wow. How fun.
0: A little senior trip. A lot of kids do senior trips now. And do you know where you're going to college?
3: I'm going to Fullerton JC. Nice.
0: Fullerton JC in the house. You California girl, you. Way to go. Keely, thanks for calling in. Congrats and good luck at graduation, okay?
3: Thank you.
0: Do you guys have a speaker yet?
3: For graduation?
0: Yeah.
3: Yeah, actually, it's me.
2: No way!
0: Shut your face. Look at that. And I was going to offer Jill.
2: Oh, thank you. Keely's got this.
0: Keely, you got it. You nail it, okay?
3: Thank you.
0: Thanks, love. Take care. What are the odds of that? Yes, actually, it's me. So if you're thinking you, no.
4: Text Valentine in the morning.
5: At 31043.
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22: Ramp to Manchester. We still have a stall that's partially blocking that off-ramp. Just a couple of minutes added in that delay here. You'll see him. He's got his hazards right there on the right. I'm John Camucci. That's your traffic on Valentine in the Morning.
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0: It is 7:36. The weather today for this fourth day of May. May the 4th be with you. Cloudy and cool. Slight chance of drizzle. Temps in the 60s. 56 Corona, 60 in Long Beach. Jill's got the entertainment headlines coming up.
2: In honor of Star Wars Day, USA Today has ranked the best Star Wars characters. See if you agree with the top three coming up at 7:50.
0: So, before you go out, you'd play a song to get pumped up. For a long time, this was my jam. Not so much anymore, but this was my jam before we'd go out and do anything for the night. I was the hot stepper.
2: Oh, I bet you were.
0: Here comes the hot stepper. I would say, who wants to see my Aini Kamozi? And then Lonnie would go, yo! John, you know the song?
22: Yeah, I do. We used to play this in a marching band. This is like one of our like in-between timeout
0: songs.
22: Seriously? Yeah, yeah.
0: Oh, cool, man. All right. Aini Kamozi, ever have any more songs than this one?
24: No idea.
0: Aini Kamozi could walk through that door right now, and we wouldn't know who Aini Kamozi was. Great song, though. And it was so popular when it first came out. And then it kind of burned its way out and stuff like that. But I'm the lyrical gangster. I was not a murderer, though, to be fair. Good morning. Let's talk to Ivana. Ivana, good morning. How are you today?
25: Good morning. How are you guys? Happy May the 4th be with you.
0: Thank you. Happy May the 4th be with you. Now, Ivana, know, what is the song that you would play before you went out?
25: Pink, Raise Your Glass. This is like, if you always
0: So good.
25: I'm an underdog, so I love that song.
0: Such a great song. And that got you all fired up, right? Mm-hmm.
25: Yes, with my little space buns and like glitter everywhere. That's my jam.
2: The glitter we used to put everywhere. All over the
25: face. I feel like I still do sometimes.
2: As you should. Yeah, especially now with highlighter, a little shimmer. Thank goodness.
25: Ugh. And now they have like stamps all ready to put for your face. Like I would have to draw stars and things. Now, yay, the beauty of magic makeup. So,
0: see, I was not a fan of the glitter or that stuff like that. It was very, very dangerous for men.
2: Okay.
0: Because if you gave a girl a hug, a little whatever on the cheek or something, and she had that on and you came home, they're like, what have you been doing? I'm like, no, it's just like the lady had a little glitter and she just gave me a hug. Just a hug.
2: Yeah.
0: And it's like,
2: it's friends.
0: It was bad.
25: Glitter's bad that way.
0: Yes. You got in trouble for stuff you didn't do. Also magical, yeah. Well, that little pixie dust didn't help me out sometimes. I had to bring out Ina Kimosi. Ivana, thanks for calling in. You have a great day, okay?
25: Thanks so much. You too. Have a great day. Okay, bye.
0: Regina, good morning. How are you today?
1: Hey, good morning. I'm doing great. How are you?
0: We're doing really good. It's a Monday, which is kind of a weird slow start for people, but we're doing okay. What's the song for you?
1: Promiscuous Girl by Nelly and Timbaland.
0: You good played that one before you went out? Promiscuous? Speak on.
1: It's so fun. I had fun 20s with my girlfriends. We used to go out to the clubs, and that was one of the songs that we would always play.
0: All right.
2: Even if you weren't promiscuous, it was a good song that just kind of set a mindset, you know?
0: Nobody was saying she was promiscuous. I don't know where that came from.
2: Well, the name of the song.
0: Oh.
1: definitely not, but it was a good time, and, you know, you could pretend that you were.
0: Sure. Okay.
22: I love that I like kind of know how old everybody is by listening to these songs. Because this was high school for me. So like I definitely remember partying to it, but like with apple juice. You know what I mean? Like
0: but I wasn't apple in my juice? 20s yet. What does that mean, but apple juice? Like I was a little kid?
22: Going out yet to the
0: That's
22: clubs.
0: That's so funny. But apple juice. I've never heard that before. That's
22: oh, really?
0: Cute. Yeah, I like that.
22: You're welcome, dude. Take that home.
0: My man. No, I'm going to let you keep it.
1: One of the fun places we would go would be Universal City Walk.
0: That was a good hang, right? Mm-hmm. Just walking around, kind of hanging out, stuff like that. Catch a movie if you want, or go to that. Oh, what was that restaurant there? The fish place. Wasn't it Gladstone's? Bubba Gump's.
1: Bubba Gump's?
0: There was another one, too, that I really liked. Maybe it was a Gladstone's, I'm not sure. But yeah, pretty good food there, too. Everything was so expensive. Parking was a nightmare, but still fun. All right, Regina, well, thanks for calling in.
1: Thank you, guys. I love listening to you every day, and I'm going to be that person. Can I get on your Christmas card list?
0: Well, listen, promiscuous girl. We're going to put you on that list. You're on it. Congrats.
1: I'll be on the nice list for Christmas.
0: Yes, please do. Please do. All right, hang tight. We'll get you all set. Right after this song, a big announcement for Valentine in the Morning. If you've been with the show for a long time, you've been waiting for this announcement. If you're new to our show for the first time, could this be something that you want to be a part of? Next.

0: 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It's Valentine in the Morning. 104.3 MyFM and Valentine in the Morning would like to announce the return for the third year in a row. Ladies and gentlemen, welcome back our
1: Second Chance Pro!
2: Maybe you didn't have a good prom. 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
3: Yeah, either way, we have a chance for you to go to our Second Chance Prom. 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
0: People have heard this contest. 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I kept bringing it up, And finally, they buckled. 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
0: And again, this year we'll have Slow Dance with John Camucci for a dollar.
3: Just a dollar? That's all I'm worth to you?
0: All proceeds go to charity.
3: I think I'm worth five, maybe.
0: $5 to make you holla. Did we do that? We never did that. Did we offer slow dances with you?
3: No.
0: Olivia didn't sign off on that?
3: No, she'd be down. She'd be like, take them. You know?
0: Oh, okay. Well, that's working out well. So, for charity, $10.
3: All right.
0: $10, you get the slow dance for 2 minutes with John Camucci.
3: Yeah. Yeah. Throw in 20 and I'll even dip you.
2: Ooh.
0: Wow. Second Chance Prom. We're so excited about this. If you want to be there, 866-544-MYFM. And if you're new to our show, we all get together and boat, just have an absolute blast, sailing around Marina Del Rey, City Cruises. And it's just a great night with people that just want to have that experience.
4: I've never seen you looking so lovely as you did tonight. I've never seen you shine.
2: We also crown a prom king and a prom queen.
0: It's just like prom, right?
2: Yes, you win some amazing prizes. It's fun.
4: Seen so many men ask you if you wanted to dance.
0: I'll be there. My wife is there. Jill's there. Her husband's there. Yes. John's there. His intended is there. Brian's there. His wife is there. Laura and her husband will be there. The whole crew is there. And the food's really good.
2: Mm-hmm.
0: And the drinks are really good. And the company is just people in the same spirit, just wanting to have fun. And always, there's this one girl, and you'll never forget her. Whoever that is.
2: Oh my gosh, she was stunning.
0: Wasn't she?
2: Last year.
0: And you know what? I married that girl.
2: They're on the boat?
0: Actually, I think she was wearing black last year. No, my wife.
2: Oh,
3: oh my god.
0: I was into some stunning girl in red.
2: Good
0: what
2: call.
0: Are you doing?
2: Good call.
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3: 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Some stop-and-go traffic from San Fernando Mission Boulevard. I'm John Camuji. That's your traffic on Valentine in the Morning.
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2: To celebrate Star Wars Day, USA Today ranked the 75 best Star Wars characters, and they included everything from the movies and TV shows. So here is the top 10. Chewbacca coming in at number 10. We've got the Mandalorian at number 9. Number 8, R2-D2. Number 7, Obi-Wan Kenobi. Number 6, Ahsoka. And here's your top 5 best Star Wars characters. Yoda.
4: No, oh, I just, it? I, because okay. I, no.
2: All right.
4: Forget
2: Coming
4: it.
2: In at number 4, Luke Skywalker. Hmm? Number
4: You're my
2: 3,
4: sister.
2: Number 3, Princess Leia. Number
4: I'm
2: 2,
4: your
2: Han Solo. And the number 1 best Star Wars character of
4: Come
2: all time,
4: on.
2: According
4: right.
2: to USA Today.
4: Of course.
2: You want to take it? Exactly. Darth Vader.
3: Has to be.
2: So happy Star Wars Day to all who celebrate.
3: What about Baby Yoda?
2: Not in the top 10.
3: Justice for Baby Yoda.
2: I'm so sorry.
3: Oh,
2: that cute little girl. Oh, no.
4: That's when he ran a marathon. Oh, it's fantastic.
2: And Cinnabon is introducing 2 new flavored products to celebrate the 25th anniversary of the Harry Potter movies. They are only available today through May 17th, and they are 2 new butterbeer flavored products. First, the butterbeer flavored classic roll, which adds some butterbeer infused frosting, and then also a butterbeer flavored chilada that blends butterbeer flavor with vanilla. So that's to celebrate the 25th anniversary of Harry Potter. I'm Jill. With your entertainment headlines.
4: Is butterbeer good? Have you had that at Universal, Bray?
3: It's very, very like
4: sugary, very sweet,
3: oh, yes.
4: Is it?
3: That's what I've heard.
4: But it's alcohol content in it?
3: I thought so. And I was so excited to get one. And there's no actual alcohol in
2: no.
3: it.
2: No.
4: Oh,
3: it's not a real beer.
2: Because the kids drank it in Hogsmeade.
4: Oh, they do?
2: Yeah,
4: okay,
2: you know. Right.
3: Was a little bit bummed about that.
4: Where did they drink it?
2: Hogsmeade. How'd you like that Harry Potter reference? I can do it now.
3: Wow.
2: Thank
4: She's
2: you.
4: Been reading the books.
2: I know. Thank
4: She's
2: you
4: so
2: guys.
4: Excited.
2: Thank you.
4: Right.
2: I
4: so excited. Good morning, Pazenia. Am I saying your name right? Is it Pazenia?
5: Yes. Hi. Good morning.
4: Pazenia. Pazenia.
5: It's Pavina.
4: Well, you said so yes when not. I said Pazenia, so you're not Pazenia. You're Pazina. Pazina.
5: Yes. Hi. Good morning.
4: Well, Pazina, nothing shall come between this moment that you and I shall share. You, Pazina, are going to Second Chance Prom.
2: Yeah!
4: You got it.
5: I'm so excited. I've been trying it like for the 3rd year in a row. I am so excited.
4: We're so happy you got in this year. So this is very, very cool. Second Chance Prom. You'll be there. Table for 4. How was your prom experience yourself?
5: I wasn't able to go to mine.
4: Right. Many of us are the same way. I didn't go to my prom either. I went to a prom like 3-4 years later, but working security as a police officer in that town. It's not the same vibe when you go as a cop.
3: I didn't say we're going to prom.
4: I went to prom.
2: You worked a prom.
4: No, all right. I worked the prom. But I was at the prom. I went to prom just years later.
2: Were you inside or outside
4: yes,
2: the building?
4: Well, no. I was at the main entrance as kids came in. They wanted a police presence, so
2: okay.
4: I was there with Officer Wiener. He was my FTO. It's his real name. Don't be a 12-year-old boy.
3: I know. Russ Wiener, every time he comes up, it makes me giggle.
4: He was very good. Very smart police officer. So he's my FTO. And we worked that prom, and so I went to prom just
3: Man,
4: years later.
3: You guys were working the tough cases there in Connecticut.
4: It was overtime. You just got extra money for it. Shush up. So, Pazina, we're going to see you. This will be so much fun at Second Chance Prom. Do you know who's going to fill out your table?
5: I'm not sure yet. I'm not sure who I'm going to invite yet. Oh, my gosh. I'm just so excited right now. I can't even talk.
4: Do you have a love in your life? Somebody that holds you close at night when you lay your head to rest upon the pillow and the darkness surrounds your mind's eyes?
5: I'll find one.
4: Okay.
2: Yes!
4: Well, you go, girl.
3: Yes.
4: All right. We'll get your information. Hang tight, okay?
5: Okay, thank you.
4: Second Chance Prom.
2: It's happening June 11th with City Cruises, brought to you by Toyota, and it is so much fun. We'll have tickets and tables for 4 all week long. Plus, don't forget, you can enter to win on the iHeartRadio app. While you're listening to us on MyFM, just tap the contest tab. You can enter to win right there. But we want you to join us at Second Chance Prom.

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0: 104.3 My FM. It is Valentine in the morning. We hosted the Jerry Herman Awards last night. Congrats to everybody involved in that. Some really talented kids.
1: That was so great.
0: Southern California is loaded with talented kids in the theater program, the arts programs and stuff like that. And we celebrate the arts here at Valentine in the morning. I was a theater kid. I was a marching band kid. John was into that stuff too.
2: Yeah. Just marching band.
0: You were in theater?
2: Nah, not theater.
0: You didn't do any stage work?
2: I was once in our high school musical play. I was band kid number 3 in the status quo scene.
0: Okay, band kid number 3. Rocking, dude.
2: But that's it. I had a 5-minute appearance.
0: We've all been a tree. We all start out as a little tree in the corner, shaking our leaves. You know?
1: Yeah.
0: Or maybe not shaking your leaves when we're told by the director to stop doing that. Stop shaking your leaves. Stop it. Stop shaking. What are you shaking? Stop it. Okay, fine. But congrats to all the kids last night. Some very, very talented performers here in Southern California, the Jerry Herman Awards. All right, it's 8:10. Coming up later on this hour, have you ever given an ultimatum in a relationship? Did it work? Text in at 31043.
3: There's always some celebrity couple in the headlines where it's like, so-and-so gives so-and-so an ultimatum. Like right now, it's Jessica Biel and Justin Timberlake. But I mean, I've had friends that have given their partners ultimatums. Like this happens
0: and it works.
3: The time. Yeah, for some.
0: For some. I don't really remember giving my wife an ultimatum or a crossword ever in our marriage. That worked out well for me. I don't get that. It is the battle of the sexes. Reps and the men. His name is Kyle. Lives in Brea. Studies data science at UCI and enjoys taekwondo. Hello, Kyle.
4: What is up, Kyle? Woo!
5: Hello. How are you doing?
3: Hi.
0: Good. How are you, man?
3: Representing the ladies, her name is Isabella. She lives in Long Beach. She studies fashion at Long Beach City College and enjoys crocheting and playing video games. Let's hear it for Isabella.
0: Woo-hoo! Isabella.
6: Hello.
0: Hello. Hi. You guys both sound kind of young, are you?
6: I'm 19.
5: I'm like 21.
0: That would be younger than me. Not by much. But here we go. Here's how it works, Isabella. I'm going to ask you a few questions. Kyle, Jill's going to ask you the questions. Best out of 3 wins, still tied. The end of regulation. We go to a not-so-tough tiebreaker question. We'll start with the ladies. Oh, we're playing for Ariana Grande. Okay.
3: Yes.
0: Yeah, got it. In the Harry Potter series, what is the name of the school of witchcraft and wizardry, Isabella?
6: Hogwarts.
0: Hogwarts is correct.
3: Kyle, what is the name? What is the name of the starship piloted by Han Solo and Chewbacca in the Star Wars
5: Millennium
3: franchise?
5: Falcon.
3: Oh, yes. Millennium Falcon.
0: These two ready to play. Ready to play. Current score is 1-1. Up for grabs all week long. Sold out seats. Ariana Grande at Crypto. Which 2020 Netflix documentary series focused on the life of Joe Exotic? What was that, Isabella?
6: Was that you?
0: No, that was Tiger King. Tiger King.
3: There was a Joe in You, so...
0: Was there, yeah.
3: Yeah. Kyle, what is the name of Ariana Grande's character in the Wicked films?
5: Glinda?
3: Yes, that's right.
0: Guys, take the lead. It's 2-1. You got to get this right, Isabella, to stay in the game. Which brand's logo is known as the swoosh? Simply a swoosh. Swoosh. Swoosh. All right, whatever. Swoosh. Swoosh.
6: Nike?
0: Nike's correct. She got it. She knew it. There you go.
3: And Kyle, you can win it with this one. What sport apparel's brand's logo has a U interlocking with an A?
5: Under Armour.
3: In the last second, you got it.
0: Dude, by those tiny hairs on your chinny chin chin. Wow. Guys win. You got it. Battle of the Sexes championship certificate. Post it on social. Use the hashtag Valentine in the morning. Share it with pride, okay?
5: Ooh, okay, thank you.
7: Okay, thank you.
0: Kyle, dude, you're going to go see Ariana Grande.
3: Yeah.
5: Oh, that's amazing.
0: Congratulations, man.
5: Thank you.
0: Sold out. Ariana Grande, Crypto. You're going to be there. Crypto.com Arena, June 19th. 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Now, Isabella, as you exit the stage, this moment is entirely yours. You take it away.
6: Well, I just wanted to say thank you for the opportunity.
0: Of course. You have a great day, and do go on the app and enter there as well, okay?
6: Okay, thank you.
0: And when you're there, if you can, if everybody can make us the number one preset on the iHeartRadio app, you'll be doing God's work. Thank you for that. Coming up, three things you need to know. Over the weekend, the Redondo Beach Pier was evacuated. Police activity delayed the nearby Beach Life Festival. What happened? What happened? Did you guys know about this? We'll tell you what happened coming up next in three things you need to know. John's got that morning traffic.
2: All right, a couple of things to look out for. In Elysian Park on the 110 South at Stadium Way, we have a disabled vehicle that is blocking the right lane right now. Looks like the driver has passed out in the vehicle right now. So he's blocking the right lane leading to Stadium Way, that off-ramp. Traffic is stopped from the 5 North right now until they can get him cleared out of the way. And then in the Civic Center area on the 101 northbound at North Los Angeles Street, we have a similar situation. A disabled vehicle in the right lane right now. Red pickup truck that's blocking that lane. So traffic is stopped from First Street. I'm John Camucci. That's your traffic on Valentine in the morning.
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0: Over the weekend, authorities shut down and evacuated the Redondo Beach Pier after a reported bomb threat. The U.S. Coast Guard later announced it was a hoax. The incident also impacted the nearby Beach Life Festival, and the opening of the concert was delayed, the opening concert. But everything okay. Today, the Netflix is a Joke Festival is kicking off in L.A. This is also known as the Coachella of Comedy due to its massive scale and star-studded lineup. It's going to run from today through May 10th with over 350 live shows at venues like The Greek and the Hollywood Bowl. Headliners include Jerry Seinfeld. Look at that. Larry David. Kevin Hart. Shane Gillis. Ali Wong. Conan O'Brien. What a lineup.
1: Mm-hmm.
0: Yeah, that's really, really good. Congrats to them over there at Netflix. John, what's trending in music?
2: So Olivia Rodrigo pulled double duty on SNL this weekend. During her opening monologue, she mentioned her song Driver's License and then noted that she's older now. So maybe that song kind of needs an update based on a new experience of her being an adult. Here's a little bit of that opening of the

0: 3, 2.
1: So good.
2: I thought it was pretty good. The whole clip was almost my exact real ID experience, too.
1: Seriously.
2: You got to check it out. We'll throw it up on our socials at Valentine in the Morning. And remember, you can win tickets to see her all week long during the 7 o'clock Battle of the Sexes. I'm John Camucci. That's what's trending in music.
1: Yeah, we're getting my son's real ID. We have to get a bank account and all this stuff. Things we just hadn't done. And then, by the way, this will be a good conversation. How to establish credit for your kids. We should have an expert on about that, Brian, talking about credit cards and stuff like that. Because you don't have to wait till they're 18 to start establishing credit. And like a goofball, I did. He's going off to college now. Mm-hmm. And establishing credit for a youngster is hard.
2: Mm-hmm.
1: There's a process to it.
2: Did that way too late. And I wish I would have done it earlier.
1: Yeah, me too, with Colin, you know? I can tie him to my credit card and that gets the length. But they have to have their own. And it's a whole big thing, you know?
2: Mm-hmm.
3: And she said forever, so I'll just use my old fake guide.
1: $1,000 coming up at 9 o'clock this morning. Plus, have you ever given an ultimatum in a relationship? 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
4: Like Philip, who texted in and said, I gave my wife a light ultimatum when we started dating. We lived 3 hours apart, and after dating for a few months and going out every weekend, she wanted to just be friends because of the distance. So I told her that I didn't want to be just friends, and if she changed her mind, I couldn't guarantee that I'd be around.
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0: 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A lot of laughs laughs last night at the Jerry Herman Awards.
1: Yeah, you did.
0: One of the biggest laughs was when Jill and I were up there. We're talking about, hey, any theater programs in Los Angeles, if you ever need some extras or something like that. Jill and I really love the theater world and would love to be back on stage again. And I said, if you ever need like a middle-aged white guy on Zepbound, I'm your guy.
1: They loved it.
0: Roared.
1: They loved it.
0: Roared. And I thought you were going to say something after that. You didn't go for a line.
1: Because your laugh was too good. Like, I just, I didn't want to follow that.
2: I get that.
1: So I just moved on.
0: All right, later on this hour, in fact, right now, 31043, have you ever given an ultimatum in a relationship and did it work?
1: This text at 31043 says, I can't believe you are doing this topic. I gave the commit or I walk speech just the other day.
0: Stop.
1: And I ended up walking.
0: No, really?
1: And then this text says, after 2 years, I said, we either define this or I'm out. And we defined it that night.
0: Okay. Thank you for the vocal change. Have you guys ever given an ultimatum to somebody in a relationship?
2: I was given the, after 5 years of dating, the, we gotta, you know, make
0: other
2: a decision
0: to get off the plot.
1: Oh, okay.
0: Right. And that was your wife?
2: That was my wife.
0: She actually told you that, like, after 5 years of dating, like, what are we doing with our lives?
2: Exactly.
0: And she's right, though, because if that's something you want, right? Let's say you want marriage. That's your thing. You want that. That's your decision. And somebody else may or may not want that. If you're in that spot 5 years, and you don't know where it's going, you've got a right to say, hey, listen, this is what I want.
2: Yeah.
0: People, you should not be afraid of saying what you want in a relationship, because if you're not getting that from the relationship, that's something that needs to be talked about. And she was 5 years with you, and you weren't doing anything. She wanted that. So she's letting you know, like, if you can't provide this for me, this is what I want for my life. I don't think there's anything wrong with that.
2: I don't know if I'm providing it. Still.
0: You married her.
1: You are.
0: Yeah, you're a provider. You're a good husband. She loves you.
2: Oh, thank you.
0: No, she really, really does love you. You know? And you guys are a very cute couple. You're very good together. You got three wonderful kids.
2: Stop it.
0: Thank you. I'm sure you have your flaws.
2: No, no, no, no, no.
0: No, you do. I can list them. Page one.
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2: 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I'm John Camucci. 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
0: All right, it is 8:33. The weather today, cloudy, cool, slight chance of drizzle, temps in the 60s. 61 in Bellflower, 62 in Newport Beach. Jill's got the entertainment headlines coming up.
1: So last week we were talking about people dancing while seeing the Michael Jackson biopic in theaters. Yes. Well, now Billie Eilish fans who've seen advanced screenings of her concert film are doing something. It's not singing, it's not dancing, but I'll tell you what they're doing coming up at 8:50.
0: I saw Michael Jackson and I saw The Devil Wears Prada. I have thoughts on both.
1: Okay.
0: I will wait to your entertainment report to give those thoughts, but man.
1: All right.
0: Wow. Two movies this weekend. Who am I?
1: Yeah, that's great.
0: Yeah, right? Living my best life.
20: That sounds so nice.
0: Crazy stuff. Cindy, have you ever given somebody an ultimatum?
21: I have, yes.
0: What'd you say?
21: I said, you need to stand up for me more. This was to my boyfriend at the time when there's a lot of conflicting opinions between his family and myself. So I just said, you just got to stand up for me more or I'm not doing this.
0: And what happened?
21: He actually did it. So
0: okay.
1: Good.
21: That worked.
0: And then you guys aren't together anymore?
21: But we're not together anymore. But,
0: the poor guy stood up for you. He did his part. Then you go, yeah, I don't want you anymore.
21: But yeah, I think it worked at the time, you know.
0: It worked at the time, okay.
1: And that's hard, you know, when you are just out there by yourself on something and your husband, your partner, your boyfriend, your girlfriend, they're right there not saying anything. It just makes you, at least for me, like you feel so insecure and, you know, not very confident,
21: right.
1: Even though it's something you believe in.
21: Yeah, and it was tough because it was long distance too. So, but, you know, I just hope he's in a better situation.
0: I wonder who's standing up for him now. All by myself. Cindy, have a great day. Appreciate you calling into the show.
21: Okay, thank you so much.

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1: Have you ever given an ultimatum in a relationship and did it work? This text said, I had a few margaritas at Los Amigos in Burbank.
0: Uh-oh.
1: And told him, I'm 42 years old, yep, and I know what I want, and if I don't get it from you, I'm walking.
0: Ooh. Wow.
1: Case closed. I had to walk.
0: Oh, no.
1: No.
0: Joe, good morning. How are you today?
2: Good morning. Good morning. I'm great. And yourself?
0: We're doing all right. You ever give somebody an ultimatum, and what happened?
2: No. Actually, I got an ultimatum once. So I was talking to this girl, and about like 3 months in, I caught her with another guy, and she gave me an ultimatum whether I was going to deal with it or I wanted to be with her, you know?
3: Oh, is that an ultimatum? Deal with it how, what, though? How did she expect you to deal with it? Just like to not do anything about it and accept it?
2: Yeah, so she wanted me to accept the fact that it was like me and him. And it was like,
0: Wait. Wow. Okay, all right, so here we go. Now grab the popcorn. Did you walk in on them in the throes of something?
2: So I caught her getting picked up by them.
1: Oh,
0: getting picked up. Maybe he's like picking her up in a car or something like that. Okay, gotcha. And she wanted to have her cake and eat it too. She wanted both of you, and she wanted both of you to be okay with it.
2: Well, she wanted me to be okay with it. She didn't know. She didn't want the other guy to know.
1: Oh, gosh. Oh,
0: gotcha.
3: You're better off, Joe.
0: Yeah, dude. And you're not with her, right? You said no to that ultimatum?
2: Well, she kind of like made the choice. So she kind of like chose for me the ultimatum. You kind of understand? So she kind of left the guy and then she got with me.
1: Okay.
0: Oh, okay. All right. So she ended up leaving him and then chose you. So you're still with her now?
2: Yes.
1: Okay.
0: Is she in the room? Because you got really different with your voice. Is she there right now? You dropped your voice down and get very quiet.
2: Me? No.
0: Well, now you sound terrified. Sir, is this a cry for help? Do you need to tell us your address? Do we need to send somebody to get you?
2: Maybe.
0: Blink twice if she's next to you.
1: We can't hear his blinks.
2: Blink twice?
0: That was a joke. Goober. Joe, listen, I hope you're okay, man. It sounds a little wacky, but I hope you guys are solid. Yes. You're good?
2: Hopefully, yes.
0: All right. We all feel pretty confident everything's going great over there.
1: Yeah, was this recent, Joe?
0: It's happening right now, real time.
2: This was like 3 years ago.
0: Mm. Okay. The texts are coming in. Get a load of this guy. Listen to this guy.
2: Yeah.
0: We have people texting in real time. They're kind of worried about you that you might be trapped in some very strange relationship or something like that. You're okay, though?
2: Me? I'm good, yeah.
1: Okay. That's all that matters.
0: All right.
2: Yeah. It was just, I heard the question and I was like,
0: I got you.
1: Yeah.
0: I just feel like somebody's locked in a room. Whether it's you or her, I don't know. I just feel like that's happening right now. All right.
2: No, I'm actually outside though.
0: Okay. I knew she was there, dude. I told you. When you changed your voice, I knew this lady of yours was there. I could tell. Because you got super quiet. You're like, and then, here's what happened, man. And, she chose for me. And so now I'm like, I do what she says. I'm submissive. All right, Joe, have a great day, buddy.
2: You guys too. Can I be on the Christmas card list?
0: I want nothing to do with you and your address.
3: Stop it.
0: Okay. Yes, we'll put you on the Valentine in the Morning Family Christmas card list. We'll put you on it, okay?
2: All right, thank you.
0: Right, and your captor as well. Hang on.
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1: Billie Eilish, Hit Me Hard and Soft, the tour, live in 3D, will be in theaters this Friday. And some fans who have been seeing advanced screenings of the film are now moshing in theaters, slamming, pushing, bouncing into one another.
3: Yeah.
1: Here's the thing, though. Billie Eilish said herself, I want singing. I want screaming. I want standing up. I want running around in theaters.
0: Well, then she can pay for my ticket. Yeah, come on.
2: I want to watch the show.
1: She says she wants it, but fans are just up and out of their seats. And Whitney Cummings is going to host a new show on Fox. It's called Marriage Market. And the show is about single people who let their families handle the matchmaking. And then the families find this potential partner. The couple becomes engaged immediately, and both families live together to test the match. So Valentine hosted Married by America, and that was something where they were immediately engaged, or they maybe got married right as soon as America chose their partners.
0: No, they stayed together for a little bit, and then they decided whether or not they want to get married. Then we married them in the final episode.
1: Okay. Yeah. Okay. So this is kind of like that.
0: Kind of like that. Yeah, yeah.
1: I'm Jill with Harrington Headlines.
0: They should have brought back Married by America. Mm-hmm. It's the 250th anniversary of America. What a better time to bring back Married by America.
1: Good point.
0: Hey, it's a big day in Sacramento today. Today, California Latino Legislative Caucus will host the 24th Annual Latino Spirit Awards. That's a big, big deal. Some of the people who are getting awards this year, if I get a name wrong, I apologize, but I thought it'd be nice to read them on the air. Lupe de la Cruz III, Lupe Gallegos Diaz, Tamara Romo, Sandra R. Hernandez, David Huerta, L.A. Taco, Eli Painted Crow, People's Collective for Environmental Justice, Rosales Sisters Scholarship, Claudette Zepeda, and Los Tigres del Norte. So it's a big deal, the California 24th Latino Spirit Awards. It happens, obviously, every year. They honor prominent Latinos in the fields of business, higher education, advocacy, health and science, human rights, journalism, media, environmental justice, entertainment, culinary arts, and philanthropy.
1: Amazing.
0: Established in 2002. So I thought if you're Latino descent, you should know about that today because it's a really big thing that happens every year in Sacramento. All right, 8:51. It is Valentine in the morning. I did see the Michael Jackson film, and I did see The Devil Wears Prada, too. Does anybody want my review coming up next?
4: Yes, I do.
1: Let's hear it.
0: You will. Next. Oh, you people sit with bated breath. They waited and waited for the review.

0: So this weekend, we saw two movies, which is rare for us. We went out Friday night, date night, my wife and I. And then Saturday, my son, my wife and I, we went to see a Michael Jackson movie. So first, Devil Wears Prada 2. Great. Loved it. Fantastic. Sometimes twos don't stand up to ones, mm-hmm. right?
1: Yeah, that's
0: you know, normal. We all know the moment we saw that grilled cheese recipe in one, our minds are blown. But two, it was good. There were similar thematic moments going on. And I feel like there wasn't enough fashion in two. You know, because I really enjoyed the fashion in one. There was so much about the fashion. And if you're a fan of that, if you're a fan of Vogue, if you're a fan of that whole world, you love the fashion that was so part and parcel to one. Mm-hmm. Two was still great. Performance is great. Anne Hathaway is just, she's stunning. And it was just a great, great film. Not as good as the first one, but enjoyable enough that it's worth your money. Okay. Does that make sense?
1: Yeah, totally.
0: And I don't mean that in any bad way. Performance is spot on. They're all amazing actors and actresses. And then the Michael Jackson film the next day. They told him, don't you ever come around here. Don't wanna see Jafar, you... get an Oscar. Stop it. Everything right now. Give it to him. The Oscar.
1: Wow.
0: That kid is Michael Jackson. Now, he's Michael Jackson's nephew.
2: Right.
0: So he's Jermaine's son, right? Mm-hmm. He was phenomenal. The casting process took a couple of years before they finally decided on him. And Michael Jackson's mom was like, yeah, he's great. He's the one. You believe you're watching Michael Jackson.
1: Incredible.
0: The music's fantastic. The storytelling is great. The acting is great. The insight into Michael Jackson's youth and what he went through as a young man with a father who was clearly not a good father in that respect, you know? And the guy that played Michael Jackson's dad, Joe?
1: Coleman Domingo.
0: Supporting actor. Best.
1: He's amazing.
0: Just great. Just really, really good. Really didn't touch on any controversy in this movie. I think there's a part two that's going to be coming up.
1: That's the rumor.
0: Right?
1: And they're saying that they will address that.
0: Right.
1: So they say.
0: Yeah, yeah. And it was just, it was really interesting to see like moments that I lived through too. Like the fire from the Pepsi commercial stuff. Oh. I remember that because I remember when it happened. I was growing up. There was a huge news story. Michael Jackson burned in a Pepsi commercial and stuff. And just to see the relationship with his brothers as they lay it out on the screen. It's also a fascinating backstory that LaToya is involved, her character. They put her in there with all the brothers from the Jacksons. But you don't see Janet. And I guess Janet didn't want to be involved because Janet has some familial disagreements and believes differently than the family does on the making of this film, why they're making the film, etc. And, you know, I respect that. Familial disagreements, sometimes it happens, right? Mm-hmm. From the fan perspective, from the person just watching this, and separating controversy for a second or anything, just musically a masterpiece. Absolute masterpiece. Getting a chance to see through Jafar's acting abilities how this man put together music, how he saw music, how he saw his place in the world musically. Amazing. And, you know, the stories of Berry Gordy and the stories of all the record labels and everybody involved in that and the how he rose up and still getting to see how he was abused as a child too, from what I saw in the film by his father. It's really, really interesting. I would say go see it. I think that's great. I'm excited for two. And I moved in my seat.
1: No. Did you get up in your seat?
0: Listen, when certain songs came on, I grabbed my wife's thigh. And I was, yeah, I did. I grabbed her thigh. That's okay. It's my wife. And I started moving it and shaking it.
2: Well, well, well.
0: Yeah. And I was like, this feels good, doesn't it? We wanted to dance, but you know, we didn't. We didn't get up out of
1: did
0: respect.
1: Did anybody?
0: No. Out of respect to the fellow moviegoers, we didn't sing along.
1: Good.
0: We didn't dance.
1: Good.
0: We touched thigh.
1: Okay,
0: but that
1: yep.
0: was it.
3: You moved her thigh.
0: I moved her thigh rhythmically to the music. Yes. Yeah.
1: Did she move any other part of her body? Or
0: she
1: just
0: laughed like she never laughed before. She thought that was the funniest thing when I started just slowly moving her thigh because I wanted to. So good. And again, I just, you know, whatever you think of Michael Jackson or your thoughts and stuff like that, this kid Jafar, wow. Just wow. I'd love to have him on to talk about it, but so would the entire world.
1: Oh, that would be cool.
0: But just amazing music. I mean, immediately I'm on the iHeartRadio app and I'm just like playing Michael Jackson songs as soon as we leave the theater. Everybody in my family is playing Michael Jackson songs. The entire place, Michael Jackson, Michael Jackson.
1: Yeah.

0: dude. I gotta look at my history and see what I played last. Billie Jean. I was playing Billie Jean on the ride in. Yep. And Thriller. How Thriller came together and how Thriller just basically changed the world so much. Unbelievable, that idea. And the idea, like, this one shot, I'm not going to give anything away, but he's so, so smart. He's like, they were zoomed in on him and his face and everything. He goes,
1: yeah.
0: No, you got to pull back. You got to show my feet. You got to see my feet move. Gene Kelly always said that you got to see the feet move. You got to see a man dance because that's where it all is.
1: Is that a clip of Jafar right there? Or
0: I'm
1: that?
0: Actually very surprised at how good that sounds. Honestly. If I looked like Michael Jackson, I just had the part right there. Jafar, you got really lucky with the DNA, bro. She was more like Billie Jean from a movie scene. So good. So good. I encourage you to go see it. Oh, my God. I'm so just so happy about that. All right. It's 104.3 MyFM. It is Valentine in the morning. 866-544-MYFM is our phone number. Right after this song, we are going to give you $1,000 in 3 minutes. Don't

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0: 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You can text into the show at 31043. Some guy just walked in wearing a Star Wars mask and said, "May the 4th be with you," and then he walked out.
1: I don't know who that was.
0: I don't either. Anyway, here's Blink-182. It's my

0: 104.3 MyFM, it's Valentine in the morning. We made a huge announcement this morning. 104.3 MyFM's and Valentine the Morning's second chance prom. It's back. It's happening again. We have tables for four all week long, so you can join us.
1: Yeah, it's a pretty big deal. We're stoked. The Valentine the Morning second chance prom. We've been doing it now for 3+ years, and we love this thing. That's coming up, your chance to win. I also, if you got a kid, or maybe it's you, someone in your life that likes peanut butter and jelly.
0: Oh, I had no idea where that was going, and I would have never expected this.
2: I still don't know where it's going.
1: That's good, because I'm going to do three things you need to know. And at the end of that, I'm going to tell you something that may blow your mind. You ever been sitting at the house, and you're out of peanut butter, you're out of jelly, whatever, and you go, oh, we can't make a PB&J? I'm about to save you in regards to one of those ingredients. Coming up, you will always remember this. On Valentine in the morning, after three things you need to know. Hang on.
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1: 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At one point, the low-cost airline operated hundreds of flights every day, but now all flights have been canceled. Customer service is no longer available. So you have an upcoming flight booked. If you got a flight booked with Spirit, you're like, what do I do? There's no plane. There's no nothing. There's no company, right? They say you'll be getting a refund if you booked it with a credit card or something like that. That does not help you if you're flying today on Spirit. Obviously, you're not. But other airlines, United to American, Delta, etc., they all have these emergency fees they're willing to offer you that are much, much reduced than the average last-minute fee. Just let them know when you call that it's because of a Spirit airline booking. They should be able to help you out. The famous bald eagles from Big Bear. Jackie and Shadow. Oh, we love our Jackie and Shadow. They recently welcomed two new eaglets, and now they have names. These chicks.
4: Sir.
1: What?
4: Have some respect.
1: They're called chicks.
4: Oh, I'm sorry.
1: I am an active member of the National Audubon Society. I am allowed to say chicks. If you are not a member of the National Audubon Society, you cannot call anything a chick. Only I can.
4: Fair
1: Thank
4: enough.
1: You. So check out these chicks. They're going to be called Luna and Sandy. A group of local third graders helped out with that.
5: No.
1: Every day, thousands of people continue to watch a live stream of Jackie and Shadow. Congrats to those wonderful parents, Jackie and Shadow. John, what's trending in music?
2: Olivia Rodrigo pulled double duty on SNL this past weekend. Typically, the musical guest performs two songs, and she only has one out. So she performed Drop Dead, and then she debuted a brand new song that is currently unreleased.

0: This new one here is called Begged. Don't know about a release date, but it should be coming real soon here. And remember, we have your tickets in if you want to win to see Olivia Rodrigo. They don't even go on sale yet. You can win them before they go on sale all week, 7 o'clock on the Battle of the Sexes. I'm John Camucci. That's what's trending in music.
1: Okay, PB&J news in a couple seconds. First, John's traffic.
0: All right. In Southgate on the 710 southbound between Firestone Boulevard and Imperial Highway, we had an overturned tow truck who has now been cleared. Those two right lanes have been reopened. Still some stop traffic from 3rd Street, but it's getting a little bit better. And things are still pretty slow in West LA right now on the 405 south after Wilshire Boulevard. Looks like a crash in the center divider earlier, and it looks like they have done some good work to clear this thing, but there's still some stop and go traffic from Victory Boulevard and even up to 40 minutes added to your commute in that area. I'm John Camucci. That's your traffic on Valentine in the morning.
1: How many times when you're trying to have a PB&J do you simply go, oh my god, I'm missing the grape jelly, oh, we don't have any grape jelly?
0: Sleepless nights at the chateau. The fact that none of you guys know this song is crazy to me.
1: Galantis?
0: This is a banger. Dude.
1: This is peanut butter jelly Galantis. Yeah. We know this.
0: No chance you guys
1: know
0: this.
1: This is awesome. No, back on. Well, no, let me tell the peanut butter jelly story, okay?
0: How many guys are in Galantis?
2: Three?
0: Not two.
2: Oh, dang it.
1: Anyway, you've run out of grape jelly. What do you do?
0: Song.
1: This weekend, we were in Westminster for soccer. My son's soccer team, the Eagles, were playing a team out there. We left. My wife had to use a restroom. The Starbucks was only a drive-thru in that area. Hate that. So we saw D&D, Dunkin' Donuts. Pulled in the Dunkin' Donuts. She used a restroom. I got Colin a donut, got myself a little cake donut, whatever, and a coffee. And I'm walking out. Right there on the counter, a huge, big bowl of single-serving jelly! And I was like, if you're a parent and you're always worried about running out grape jelly, pull into a Dunkin' D's and grab a couple handfuls of those and shove them in your pants pocket.
2: Okay.
1: Ben Affleck approved. They were just right there. And I'm like, honestly, there's been times where you go, oh, we're out of grape jelly. And if you get a stash of those just sitting there in the back of your pantry, those things never go bad, right?
2: Right.
1: I don't know why they had them. I don't know who puts grape jelly on donuts. Maybe they sell bagels, too. I have no idea. And I was like, wow. This is a good haul.
2: Yeah.
1: Does every Dunkin' Donuts have it? I don't know. Maybe. This one in Westminster did. So maybe that's
0: this
1: thing
0: is a hack
1: Dunkin' Donuts.
0: For Westminster. Okay.
1: No, but it could be a hack for every Dunkin' Donuts. Go in and check and see if they got the grape jellies and go, hey, just taking a couple for a friend.
2: You never know.
1: You never know.
2: Wow, great tip.
1: Think it's a hot tip that could save you when you run out of grape jelly.
2: Never mind going to the store and picking out a jar.
1: Boom.
2: Just go to Dunkin'.
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2: Look, if you had one shot, or one opportunity to seize everything you ever wanted, one moment, would you capture it?

0: 104.3 MyFM. It is Valentine in the morning. A very good show today. I would say it was not very macabre at all.
1: No. Not macabre in the
0: slightest. Not macabre at the very least, Jill, was it?
2: No, it wasn't. I had never heard or seen that word before in my life until last night. We were on stage for the Jerry Herman Awards, Valentine and I, and I'm talking about Sweeney Todd, and I'm reading the script for the very first time, and I see that word coming up, and I had to stop and ask the audience, is it macabre? Because there's a weird...
0: I thought you said macabre. Then no. I thought I heard macabre. I was like, oh, it's a new form of dance, macabre.
2: Maybe I did say macabre. No, I said macabre. Macabre? Anyway, I said it definitely very, very wrong.
0: Yeah.
2: And the entire audience yelled out, it's macabre!
1: Macabre!
2: And I thought, okay, maybe people are like me and don't know this word.
0: She got kind of like mad. They yell out, it's macabre. She goes, okay, chill out.
3: Calm down. Which is very annoying. There are some letters that don't belong on that word.
2: Yeah, there was a weird R.
0: The French history of it.
2: Yeah, but I was very embarrassed. But everybody made me, some people made me feel better. But other people were heckling me as I walked to my car.
0: Not me, dude. I was all on your team on that thing. I didn't say a word. I made no jokes. I did no callbacks.
2: You're right. You didn't.
0: What?
2: You didn't.
0: What was the...
2: I know. I was thinking for a quick
4: second.
2: You're
4: thinking about today's show when we talked about it and made fun of you endlessly.
0: Oh, yeah. Well, today's show is different, though.
2: All right. Thank you, Brian.
0: Yeah, but that's not in the moment. This is what we're known for, to be goofy with each other. Yeah.
2: No, in the moment on stage.
0: Yeah.
2: You did
0: she's
2: not.
0: A beautiful, intelligent woman up there in her beautiful dress doing her beautiful hosting job. I'm not going to make fun of her there.
2: Thank you. Not there.
0: No.
2: Thank you.
0: Yeah. And I didn't heckle her going to the car. Other people were. I saw it happening. It's so strange.
2: I'm walking up the ramp in the parking garage.
0: Hey, macabre, girl!
2: And they started honking at me like, macabre! I'm like, oh, so man. Great.
0: And the worst was that parking garage next to the Ricardo Montalban Theater. Poorly designed. It's like one exit. And even if you're on level one, you have to go up to like level three and then come back down to get out. And it's a nightmare parking-wise. I backed out.
2: Yeah, Val got out of there fast.
0: I backed out. I went down level one, just backed out. Meet. I'm with the macabre girl. And they got out of my way. So that's how I got out of there. But yeah, she was stuck there like for an hour.
2: An hour
0: with
2: in the parking garage.
0: People yelling macabre at her in the parking lot.
2: I know. It was so bad.
0: You didn't see that? Because you were there much earlier than me. You got there at 4:30. Right. I was running late from soccer. And you didn't read through the script like a true professional?
2: Oh, wow. Were you there on time like a true professional?
0: No, because I wasn't even sure if I could make it. I was very honest that I was at my son's soccer game, one of his last games, and I wanted to see that. And if I was going to make it, it would be an added bonus.
2: Yeah, that is true. But I ran through the script, but what I didn't do was when I saw that there were no names in the script, I thought, oh yeah, I'm okay.
3: I can read.
2: I can handle this.
3: Fine,
2: yeah, I'm totally fine.
0: Yeah, right.
2: So I totally skipped over that page.
0: Right. Yeah, that's tough. I get it.
2: Yeah.
0: I do stuff like that.
2: But like, you see it coming. I'm like a sentence before and I see
0: you
2: that word. I'm like,
0: you did great.
2: Gosh.
0: You were the cake. I was merely some frosting.
2: Absolutely
0: that's
2: not.
0: All it was.
2: No.
0: It's a frost. You even told me go frost yourself at one point from that
4: rude.
0: Movie. Yeah, I know, right?
2: There are some amazing talented kids in Southern California.
0: Yeah.
2: Like
0: there really are
2: finalists.
0: There are future Tony Award winners probably in that room.
2: Yeah, it was incredible.
0: So if you got a kid who's in the arts programs throughout Southern California, congrats, and just keep having them doing what they're doing. If that's their love, if that's where they go to find who they are, when you're on that stage, you feel centered within your life, your insecurities, your securities, all of them kind of blend together to be the person that you are, and you come alive playing a character. If that's your child, celebrate them, celebrate what they do, because it is a beautiful feeling to be center stage, to be there with your friends, your fellow actors, and to put on a show and to feel that excitement backstage, to run behind the curtain, hug and, you know, love on each other and high five each other and stuff because you got something right or you're celebrating somebody else's solo. It's a beautiful thing to watch these kids in the arts do that stuff.
2: Yeah.
0: It's the same thing in a football field, baseball field, you know, soccer field, whatever sport your child may play. It's very much the same, high-fiving the spirit of camaraderie there and stuff, and celebrating that camaraderie within school sports and camaraderie within the arts and STEM and different departments is something that we should encourage more.
2: Yeah, and thank you to Broadway and Hollywood for asking us back to host.
0: That's right.
2: That was very fun.
0: Well, we're free. There's that.
2: We do it for free.
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2: The Devil Wears Prada 2 opened at number one over the weekend at the box office, making $77 million with one of the year's biggest debuts. Michael, the Michael Jackson biopic, came in at number two, and the Super Mario Galaxy movie came in at number three. And the Academy Awards made a few tweaks to their eligibility rules, and they're kind of taking a stand against AI by requiring nominees in the acting and writing categories, macabre, to be human. An actor's performance will only be considered if their role is credited in the film's billing and, quote, performed by humans with their consent. And in the writing categories, the screenplays must be, quote, human authored. There's also a new rule that allows actors to be considered for multiple roles in the same category. I'm Jill with your entertainment headlines.
0: Thank you, Jill, for your show.
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0: Everybody else who's in the other room, thank you for your shows as well. Have a great day. Lisa Fox is coming up next. She just have $1,000 here at 10 o'clock. Freshly here from the Beach Life Festival.
2: Yeah.
0: She's rolling in with sand in her toes and a tan on her face. Here she comes. We'll get a final check of that morning traffic. John Fulucci. And of course, don't forget about Second Chance Prom as well. We started that up today. We'll have more passes for Second Chance Prom tomorrow.
3: I'm sorry, macabs. Okay. Accident on the right lane of the 405 southbound at Wilshire Boulevard right now. Some stop-and-go traffic from the 101. This is the one we've been kind of talking about for the past hour. Things are pretty backed up. It does look like it's getting better, though. It was about 45 minutes added to your commute in that area. We're now down to about 25. So things are improving a little bit in West LA. And then in Monrovia, there's a crash on the 210 westbound before Huntington Drive. Don't worry, Brian. It's the other way that you'd be going home. But that left lane is blocked. A couple of vehicles there. So some stop-and-go traffic from Mountain Avenue. I'm John Camucci. That's your traffic on Valentine in the morning.
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Beach Lake Music Fest right there in Redondo. So, so fun. 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

I love the sarcasm I hear in that song. So fun. Tame Impala with Jenny from Blackpink doing Dracula. Now Miley doing this one. And another $1,000 with our $1,000 Philip Poppins again for you next. 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

0: Feel good on our, May the 4th be with you. Hello, my fellow Star Wars fans. I hope you're enjoying the music. Hope the Monday's off to a great start. Nice temps outside. And $1,000 up for grabs for you. Top of every hour through 6. It's on my phone.
1: I thought that I've been hurt before.

Phone Wrecker. All right, and coming up, I'll have your tickets in. You choose either Demi Lovato or Zara Larsson live. 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

right, little Maroon 5 for you. Thanks so much for having us on and taking us with you, by the way. 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

0: Letters from Olivia Dean, so good, it's so easy to fall in love. 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Got a grand, 1,000 bucks up for grabs for you, top of every hour through 6 with our $1,000 fill-up. But first, MyFM, how is this and where are you calling from?
1: This is Jennifer. I'm calling from South Pasadena.
0: Jennifer, what's up in South Pasadena? At home or at work? Where are you listening?
1: I'm at work. I'm at work.
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0: Now, are you calling to win these tickets for you, or you want to take your daughter or take a fun girlfriend?
1: Yeah, my daughter, actually.
0: So who does she want to go see? Zara Larsson, Live at the Greek, or Demi Lovato, Live at the Kia Forum?
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1: Yay, I can't wait to tell her when she gets out of school.
0: Oh, very cool. Well, enjoy the nice little treat for your sweet daughter. And thanks so much for listening to MyFM while at work.
1: I'm excited. Thank you.
0: You're very welcome. 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

Eiffel 65 from back in the day, a little at 90s to now. It's 104.3 My FM. And how great was Olivia Rodrigo hosting and doing the music on SNL over the weekend? Oh, so great. Plus, you're winning tickets to see her live at the Intuit Dome during the 7 a.m. Battle of the Sexes all this week with Valentine in the Morning. Now she's on My FM. I got my

that just makes the Monday that much more bearable or that much more fun, right? That was weekend. More favorites on the way from the Dracula song, Adele. Got a little Justin Bieber for you after Harry Styles. And another $1,000 right at 2 o'clock. It's on my FM.

0: Adele there. It's 104.3 MyFM. Oh, a nice slow song could be apropos for prom, especially adult prom. Are you down to go? It's a total prom redo, Valentine's morning, second chance prom, our third year of doing this. Once again, taking over a city cruise ship. City cruises right there in Marina Del Rey, like a total dinner cruise, but live DJ, dancing, super fun photo ops. With the whole Valentine in the Morning show crew, Val, Jillian, Camucci, producer Brian, Laura on the couch, all going to be there with their plus ones, as will you with your plus three. Bring a bunch of friends, do a little double date, bring your girlfriends, your buddies. As you cruise around the harbor, gorgeous views, so pretty out there when they do these city cruises. Great food, dinner, drinks, dancing, all this stuff. Your chance to win tickets is only happening with Valentine in the Morning all this week. They're going to weigh a ton of tickets. We're going to pack the boat. June 11th, save the date. For Valentine's Day morning, second chance prom for all the fun with your pals at MyFM. All right, back in your favorite songs. And another $1,000 with our $1,000 fill-up happens again right at 2 o'clock. 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

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Yeah.

All the great songs are on. Plus, your tickets in to see, oh, these are two biggies, Olivia Rodrigo live at the Intimate Dome in January, and Mr. Bruno Mars, one of his SoFi Stadium shows in September. Details and winning are coming up. It's on MyFM.

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0: They say the holy water's watered down, and this town's lost its faith. Our colors will fade eventually, so if our time is running out, day after day, we'll make the mundane a masterpiece. Oh my, my, oh my, my love, I take one look at you, you're taking me.

And how exciting the Ducks kick off round two of the playoffs tonight in Vegas against the Knights. Woo! Round two, let's get it done in four, guys. Oh, so exciting. And stressful. Huh? It's on MyFM.

back your... All right, all the great music on for you, plus my buddy Raph taking over next with $1,000 on our $1,000 Philip. One grand coming at you, plus he's got those tickets to get you in to see Olivia Rodrigo live in concert, Into a Dome, and Bruno Mars live at one of his SoFi shows. Oh, going to be so cool. It's on my FM. Good luck. I was

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0: right, the moment you've been waiting for, right? It's 104.3 MyFM, 90s to now with Raph, and I can't believe this is happening all week. Olivia Rodrigo, Intuit Dome, January 13th, her just recently announced tour. 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All right, Olivia Rodrigo, tickets, caller 20, 866-544-MYFM. 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
0: Daniela from Anaheim. What are you doing?
25: Actually just dropped off my daughter at cheer. She's going to get fitted for her uniform. She got accepted at her new high school that she's going to be a freshman at.
0: Oh, congrats.
25: Yeah, thank you.
0: Yeah, does she want to go see Olivia Rodrigo, or is this for you?
25: Oh, my gosh, she would love it, yes. She is such a huge fan.
0: Well, I am thrilled to say you are caller 20. You won the tickets.
25: Oh, my God. Thank you so much.
0: You won tickets to see Olivia Rodrigo into a dome January 13th. Tickets go on sale this Thursday at noon on Ticketmaster.com. You got the tickets before anyone else.
25: Oh, my goodness. We're so excited. Thank you so much.
0: Oh, yes. You are so welcome. Thanks for listening to My FM. She's going to be so... You just dropped her off. Now she has... You have to, like, wait. Like, how long do you have to wait before you have to tell her?
25: Oh, my goodness. Maybe an hour. But her sister's in the car right now, so she just heard. She's so excited.
0: Oh, there you go. It's going to be a good time.
25: Thank you.
0: I know. See, exactly. Everyone loves Olivia Rodrigo. But you got two tickets for the show, and they go on sale this Thursday. So enjoy that, okay?
25: All right. Thank you so much. They say that.

I know we also have Bruno Mars fans, too, here listening to MyFam. Pair of sold-out tickets to see Bruno Mars, SoFi Stadium in September. I got that coming up in the 5 o'clock hour. Make sure you're listening to MyFam for those.

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3: It's a tough drive on the 405 this afternoon. Heading northbound, first of all, in the Sepulveda Pass, there's a stall blocking middle lanes just before Getty Center. And then ahead in North Hills, there's a crash past Roscoe. Three left lanes have been blocked with an overall backup out of West LA, leaving Santa Monica Boulevard. Now, on the southbound side of the 405, a crash in Hawthorne just before Rosecrans is being cleared out of the carpool lane, slowing things down overall, also out of West LA from Santa Monica Boulevard and Baldwin Park. A crash has just cleared 10 East connector to the south 605, and delays are still backing up from Baldwin Avenue.
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